0: La Guaira, a popular destination for beachgoers, where at least 100 buildings, many of them residential high-rises, were destroyed or damaged, have for days decried shortages of heavy equipment and a limited official presence as they have worked to pull the living and the dead from the rubble. Venezuela's interim president, Delcy Rodriguez, said in an overnight address on state television that more than 10 countries were still to join rescue efforts, and 14,000 military and police members were in La Guaira to patrol and take sanitary measures. In recent hours, Venezuela has received 17 flights carrying more than 1,600 members of rescue teams, and over the next 24 hours, the arrival of 25 additional flights is expected, said Foreign Minister official Oliver Blanco. Rescuers have been making their way to sites around La Guaira State in Venezuela's capital, Caracas. Although on Friday, some areas were still largely without an official presence as families and neighbors struggle to find missing loved ones in the rubble, sometimes digging with their own hands. Officials closed the road between La Guaira and nearby Caracas on Friday evening, saying heavy traffic was preventing quick passage of emergency vehicles and official rescuers. A tanker reported being struck by a projectile in the Strait of Hormuz on Saturday, Britain's Maritime Security Agency said, after the United States and Iran each launched strikes in the worst escalation since they signed an interim peace deal. The warring sides each accused the other of violating the agreement reached 2 weeks ago to end the four-month-old conflict. Washington said it hit Iranian targets overnight. Iran said it responded on Saturday by striking targets linked to U.S. forces. Saturday's attack on a tanker in the Strait followed another on a cargo ship on Thursday that triggered the latest escalation. Iran has made a fresh bid to assert control over the world's most important energy shipping route, which has begun to reopen after months of disruption. Britain's UK MTO Maritime Security Agency said that the tanker hit on Saturday had sustained damage to its bridge, with all crew reported safe. The Joint Maritime Information Center, run by a coalition of navies protecting shipping, raised its security threat level as a result of recent incidents. Two typhoons passed along Japan's Pacific coast on Saturday, leaving one dead and three injured, the weather agency and local authorities confirmed. The Japanese Meteorological Agency said Typhoon Higgins and Mekala and a seasonal rain front brought downpours to the southwestern, western, and eastern coastal regions. Heavy rain caused landslides and damaged roads while disrupting air and rail transportation services. A man in his 70s was found without vital signs, and three others were injured in the Yamaguchi Prefecture after a home collapsed because of a landslide on Friday. The man was taken to hospital and later pronounced dead.
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0: Weather-wise in Hong Kong, mainly cloudy with occasional showers and a few thunderstorms, a high of about 31 degrees during the day, moderate south to southwesterly winds. Currently, it's 28. Humidity, 94%. The outlook, there will still be showers tomorrow, becoming very hot, and with sunny periods and one or two showers midweek this week. 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
4: China condemned

0: Czech Senate President Miloš Vystrčil's visit to Taiwan this week, saying on Sunday the trip disregarded the Central European nation's government position and interfered in Beijing's internal affairs. Vystrčil, from the opposition center-right ODS party, is leading a business delegation on a visit to Taiwan. There, he is set to meet President Lai Ching-te, along with other officials and companies, drawing the ire of China. The Chinese embassy in Prague says on its website, the Chinese side urges the Czech side to strictly abide by the One China principle, immediately take effective measures to eliminate the adverse consequences of this wrongdoing, and safeguard the overall framework for the development of China-Czech relations through its concrete actions. China has been critical of ties between Prague and Taipei. It sees the island as having no right to state-to-state relations, a view the government in Taipei strongly rejects.
1: Colombian right-wing outsider Abelardo de la Estrella is set to compete in a runoff election for president against leftist Ivan Cepeda. Results from an initial round of voting showed on Sunday, as Cepeda and his allies said they would wait for counts to be formally confirmed. The two men were separated by less than 2 percentage points, data from the country's National Registry Office showed, in a contest focused on security, the economy, and populist policies. Lawyer de la Estrella received 43% of the votes, and Cepeda, a longtime senator and activist, won just under 41%. The data showed a difference of some 668,000 votes. De la Estrella, who has never held elected office, has drawn comparisons with El Salvador's Nayib Bukele over his style and policy proposals. Cepeda told supporters in Bogota that irregularities may have occurred at an unknown number of polling stations. As of 8:15 local time or 1:15 GMT, about half of the results have been certified, according to official tallies. De la Espriella rejected Cepeda's hesitancy to accept the results.
0: Health officials say an Israeli airstrike killed at least 2 Palestinians and wounded 12 on Sunday at a Gaza cafe that was packed with people celebrating public holidays. There was no immediate Israeli comment. An October ceasefire, brokered by U.S. President Donald Trump, has failed to halt Israeli attacks in Gaza. Israel and Hamas are deadlocked in indirect talks over implementing the second phase of the deal, which includes the group's disarmament and Israeli army withdrawals. The ceasefire left Israel in control of more than half of Gaza, with Hamas controlling a sliver of coastal territory. The cafe, struck on Sunday, was on the emergency seaport in Gaza, a floating dock off the coast that was meant to be temporary. Some 900 Palestinians have been killed in Israeli strikes since the truce came into effect, according to figures from Gaza health officials that don't distinguish between combatants and civilians. Brazil's government is in the final stages of preparations to launch operations targeting organized crime in the online betting and tobacco sectors. A senior government official says the move follows a strategy to choke off criminal organizations financially, adding that the plan would not change after the United States decided to designate the country's two biggest gangs as terrorist organizations. Criminal groups are believed to be involved in cigarette and smuggling and the illegal sale of tobacco products, as well as infiltrating unlicensed betting platforms that continue to operate despite regulation of the sector in Brazil.
1: A tour bus driver has been charged with manslaughter stemming from the deaths of 5 people in a fiery chain reaction crash the police say was triggered when the motor coach plowed into slower moving traffic in a highway construction zone. The driver, Jing Cheng Dong, 48, from Staten Island, New York, was initially charged the day after, on Saturday, with 2 felony counts of involuntary manslaughter. On Monday, a grand jury in Safford County Circuit Court indicted him on 3 additional manslaughter counts and a misdemeanor charge of reckless driving. Dong remains in custody without bond while being hospitalized for injuries he suffered in the pileup crash, which occurred in the early morning hours of Friday on Interstate 95, roughly 45 miles southwest of Washington, D.C. A gunman killed 6 members of his family and took his own life during a spate of shootings on Monday in the eastern Iowa city of Muscatine, a waterfront town situated across the Mississippi River from Illinois, police said. A preliminary investigation into the gun violence indicated the shootings

0: stemmed from a domestic-related dispute, the Muscatine Police Department said in a statement, although no mention was made of precisely what may have precipitated the bloodshed. Four of the victims were found shot to death inside a residence by police officers responding to the first reports of gunfire shortly after noon local time. Although the suspected killer had fled the scene before officers arrived, he was quickly identified as Ryan Willis McFarland, 52, of Muscatine, and was located on the city's riverfront trail near a pedestrian bridge, Police Chief Anthony Kia said during a news briefing. While officers were talking with him, he took his own life. New Mexico legislators probing Jeffrey Epstein on Monday said they have issued their first subpoenas, calling for evidence on the late sex offender from 14 entities, including federal law enforcement agencies, the state governor's office, and a Santa Fe Scientific Institute. The New Mexico Truth Commission, in its second meeting since it was set up in February, also heard testimony from Rachel Benavides, a survivor of alleged sexual abuse at Epstein's New Mexico ranch, as well as family members of the late Virginia Giuffre, another survivor. The commission, the first of its kind in the country, was established following the Justice Department's release of millions of Epstein-related files that shed new light on activities at the ranch 30 miles south of state capital Santa Fe. The investigation could have wider international significance if it can find evidence that public figures traveled to the ranch and took part in alleged sexual abuse. Epstein survivors have called on lawmakers in New York and Florida to also launch probes into abuse at the late financier's residence in those states.
1: The 35th session of the Commission of Crime Prevention and Criminal Justice opened in Vienna on Monday, with officials calling for stronger international cooperation and more agile criminal justice systems to address increasingly complex and evolving security threats. Speaking at the opening session, Monica Juma, executive director of the United Nations Office on Drugs and Crime, says the foundations of multilateralism are being tested while criminal networks continue to adapt and evolve. She stressed that the CCPCJ remains an essential platform for governments, practitioners, and civil society to work together in tackling shared challenges in crime prevention and criminal justice.
0: The U.S. is discussing whether to deploy nuclear weapons in additional European NATO states, the Financial Times reported. The U.S. officials have signaled openness to additional deployment beyond the existing six countries hosting nuclear-capable bombers, citing three people briefed on the discussions. The move would involve more countries to host so-called U.S. dual-capable aircraft, DCA, which are able to deliver nuclear strikes, while cautioning that an agreement to expand U.S. nuclear hosting was not imminent. Countries on NATO's eastern flank, including Poland and some Baltic states, were interested in potentially hosting DCA bases, the report said, adding that discussions were ongoing in NATO channels. Pentagon Policy Chief Elbridge Colby had previously said publicly that the U.S. will continue to use its nuclear weapons to protect NATO members, even as European allies take the lead on conventional forces. U.S. President Donald Trump and many of his aides have criticized European allies for not spending enough of their militaries and relying on the U.S. for conventional defense.
1: The head of the World Health Organization on Monday concluded his visit to Democratic Republic of Congo by briefing the president on the response to the Ebola outbreak, which an aid agency warned was likely much larger than official figures show. The outbreak, already the third largest on record, persisted for weeks undetected, according to health officials, who are now behind the curve and struggling to bring it under control. Arriving in Congo last week, WHO Director General Tedros Adhanom Ghebreyesus called for more international support to stop the disease's spread before he traveled to Congo's Ituri province, where the first cases were confirmed. There, he says he saw some encouraging signs, including 5 certified recoveries, as well as the need to ramp up testing and treatment capacity and promote trust in health workers. He says after meeting with President Felix Tshisekedi in Kinshasa, this Ebola can be stopped when the community owns the agenda and with strong government leadership. We need to strengthen the capacity of the health systems in the affected areas. Tedros was expected to return to Geneva after meeting Tshisekedi. The 26th Chinese Medical

0: Medical team to Zambia on Tuesday, donated medical supplies and offered free medical care to refugees in Lusaka, the Zambian capital. The donated medical supplies included 2,000 medical masks, 400 pairs of medical gloves, a digital thermometer, a height and body weight scale, surface hygiene tissues, and 48 bottles of antibacterial hand sanitizer. The activities took place during an outreach program held by the Makeni Refugee Transit Center, in collaboration with the United Nations High Commissioner for Refugees, as part of activities leading up to World Refugee Day, which falls on June 20.
1: Thailand's former Prime Minister Thaksin Shinawatra was fully discharged from his sentence with immediate effect under a royal pardon decree, Justice Minister Ruthapon Nawarat confirmed on Wednesday. Speaking to reporters, Ruthapon said Thaksin met the conditions of the royal pardon decree published in the official Royal Gazette on Tuesday, which removes the need for him to remain under probation until September 9. Under the decree, which takes effect a day after its publication, Thaksin was discharged immediately because his remaining sentence was less than 1 year, Ruthapon said. Thaksin had been released from Klong Prem Central Prison on May 11 to serve the remaining 4 months of his one-year sentence on parole, during which he was required to report monthly to a probation office and wear an electronic monitoring device. According to Thai media reports, the physical removal of the monitoring device must await the conclusion of review by a three-member committee under the decree, which has up to 120 days to verify eligible recipients and process the necessary documentation.
0: The future presence of U.S. troops in Lithuania is under review, the Baltic country's defense minister says on Tuesday, adding that although Washington had assured him new rotations would arrive, he did not know when and at what strength. The U.S. is withdrawing thousands of troops based in Germany and Poland, as the rift between the administration of President Donald Trump and its NATO allies and partners in Europe over the Iran war widens. Defense Minister Robertas Kaunas says in Lithuania, U.S. troops presently stationed in the country are now leaving as expected, but the next scheduled group is not arriving. Kaunas says the next rotation is currently under review because the number of U.S. troops in Europe is changing. This naturally leads to a review of regional stance. The move would leave Lithuania without an armored U.S. battalion of about 1,000 troops on its soil for the first time since 2020. The International Atomic Energy Agency is offering the United Arab Emirates technical as well as moral support, IAEA Chief Rafael Grossi says on Tuesday, after a visit to the site of a nuclear power plant that came under a drone attack last month. Grossi says Emirati authorities had reacted very quickly to the attack at the Baraka nuclear power plant by shutting down a reactor because of the loss of external power. The plant, the Arab world's first commercial nuclear power station, came under a drone attack last month that the Gulf country says was launched from Iraq. According to Emirati officials, the drone that penetrated the UAE's defenses hit an electric generator outside the inner perimeter of the plant. According to the UAE's defense ministry, it was one of three drones that were targeting the plant, and only two were intercepted.
1: Lebanon's aviation regulator has launched a safety audit of Middle East Airlines MEA as pilot groups raised concerns that crews were being asked to fly close to airstrikes and penalized for reporting safety incidents, according to letters seen by Reuters. The audit puts scrutiny on the Beirut-based flag carrier, which has kept the country connected to war and financial collapse, even as many foreign airlines have avoided large parts of Middle East airspace because of missile and drone risks since the U.S.-Israeli war against Iran began in February. MEA, which has a fleet of around 20 planes operating in the Middle East, Europe, and West Africa, has been praised at home for continuing to fly during regional conflict and helping to prop up a weak economy that is more dependent than ever on tourism and remittances from expatriates. The airline said it has a strong and proven safety record and that any flights during military hostilities were conducted based on risk assessments developed alongside Lebanon's government and aviation regulator, the Lebanese Civil Aviation Authority. Pope Leo heads to Spain on Saturday for a week-long tour, his first visit to an EU country outside Italy, which will culminate with the pontiff meeting migrants in the Canary Islands who braved dangerous Atlantic waters to enter Europe.

0: Leo, who drew the ire of U.S. President Donald Trump after criticizing his anti-immigration policies, is expected to attract large crowds on the June 6 to 12 visit and will also be the first pope to address the Spanish parliament. The first U.S. pope's itinerary includes stops in Madrid, Montserrat, and Barcelona, where he will inaugurate the newest tower of the Sagrada Familia, the famed modernist basilica that has become the world's tallest church. On the last 2 days of the visit, Leo will travel to the Spanish islands of Tenerife and Gran Canaria off the west coast of Africa, where he will meet with migrants and organizations dedicated to helping them. The visit to the islands will send a signal that the Pope stands shoulder to shoulder with migrants, said Kaya Suarez Ortega, who heads the church's leading NGO in the Canary Islands. President Vladimir Putin has read long-term ally Armenia the riot act, persist in wanting to join the European Union, and you can kiss goodbye to cheap Russian oil and gas. The Russian leader issued the warning before a parliamentary election in Armenia on Sunday, which polls suggest the party of Western-leaning Prime Minister Nikol Pashinyan will win. It is not an empty threat. Armenia, a landlocked country of 3 million with centuries-old ties to Russia, is highly dependent on Moscow, which has imposed temporary bans on important Armenian exports before the vote. But Putin's words also reflect an uncomfortable truth for Moscow, waging war in Ukraine with no end in sight after more than 4 years of fighting. Russia is mounting an intensifying and increasingly complex rearguard action around the world to try to retain its geopolitical clout.
1: Jamaica is experiencing an island-wide power blackout, Energy Minister Darrell Vaz said on Friday evening in a post on social media, without providing a reason for the outage. National Energy Supplier Jamaica Public Service Company, or JPS, confirmed the outage affected the entire island and said it was investigating the causes of the blackout. A company spokesperson told Reuters that JPS was taking steps to restore electricity, with reports indicating power had already returned to some parts of the island. In his social media post, Vaz said power would be restored across the island nation by the end of the night and confirmed that some places have already started receiving power. Prosecutors filed murder charges on Friday against the man arrested in the fatal stabbing of veteran Hollywood actor James Handy, a familiar face in dozens of films and television shows for half a century, and the boyfriend of the suspect's mother. If convicted, Michael Gledhill, who was jailed as a suspect on Wednesday, faces up to 26 years in prison, the Los Angeles County District Attorney's Office said. In a separate statement on Thursday, police said Gledhill was arrested after he flagged down police near the murder scene in the city's Tarzana neighborhood on Wednesday and told officers he was the one they were looking for. Police said officers were dispatched in answer to a cryptic emergency 911 call from a man who told operators, "I am the son of man. I just killed the man of sin." Responding officers found an 81-year-old man unconscious on the front lawn of his girlfriend's home with a stab wound to his chest. He was pronounced dead shortly afterward at the nearby hospital, the Los Angeles Police Department said. Police said Gledhill lived at his mother's home. President Donald Trump has pardoned former U.S. Representative Stephen Beyer, an Indiana Republican, who was convicted of securities fraud for engaging in insider trading in 2018 as a T-Mobile U.S. consultant ahead of a $23 billion merger with Sprint. The proclamation, issued on Thursday and announced by the White House on Friday, gave no specific rationale for the pardon other than to assert that Beyer's service as a U.S. Army Judge Advocate General and member of Congress was distinguished and highly productive. It also said that Trump, in granting Beyer a full, complete, and unconditional pardon, was acting on the advice and recommendation of 52 current and former members of the U.S. Senate and House of Representatives listed in the proclamation. Beyer served in the House as a Republican from Indiana between 1993 and 2011 before working as a corporate consultant. He was found guilty in March of 2023 on 4 counts of securities fraud and was sentenced in September of that year to 22 months in prison. Prosecutors said at trial that Beyer bought Sprint stock after learning from a T-Mobile executive that the telecommunications companies were in merger talks in 2018 and made illegal trades again the following year. U.S. forces struck Iranian coastal radar sites on Saturday after shooting down drones launched by Iran towards the Strait of Hormuz, the U.S. military said, in the latest escalation complicating efforts to end the war between the two countries. The U.S. military believes the four Iranian drones were targeting regional maritime traffic, a U.S. official told Reuters. U.S. Central Command said on X that the U.S. then struck Iran surveillance sites in Gorok and Keshem Island, which are both on the Strait of Hormuz. Iran's Revolutionary Guard Corps said it had targeted U.S. bases in the region with missiles in retaliation for U.S. strikes and fired on four tankers attempting to cross the strait without its permission. Kuwaiti air defenses were intercepting missile and drone attacks of undisclosed origin, state media reported, while in Bahrain, sirens sounded and residents were urged to seek shelter. Iran said it had hit U.S. bases in both countries with ballistic missiles, but the U.S. military said six missiles were intercepted and a seventh did not reach its target. The U.S. approved the $1.5 billion sale of five Seahawk maritime helicopters to New Zealand, which has pledged to nearly double its military spending as it seeks to boost defensive capabilities. The U.S. Department of State has made a determination approving a possible foreign military sale to the government of New Zealand for MH-60R multi-mission helicopters and related equipment, the department said in a statement on its website on Friday. The U.S., under President Donald Trump, has been pushing allies in Europe and the Asia-Pacific to boost military spending. New Zealand, a close ally of neighboring Australia, is increasingly deploying across East Asia in support of Western militaries and their partners amid China's rapid military rise. The proposed sale will improve New Zealand's capability to meet current and future warfare threats by providing greater security for its critical infrastructure, the State Department said, adding that New Zealand would use the enhanced capability to strengthen its homeland defense. The purchase of Seahawk helicopters made by Lockheed Martin Sikorsky Unit is part of a 2025 plan by New Zealand's centre-right government to boost defence spending by $9 billion New Zealand dollars over 4 years and nearly double spending to 2% of gross domestic product in 8 years.
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1: From Scandinavia to the Alps, Europeans endured sweltering conditions on Saturday as a heat wave linked to dozens of deaths spread eastwards, with temperatures in some areas soaring above 40 degrees Celsius. Preliminary all-time temperature records were set on Saturday in Germany, Denmark, and the Czech Republic, and a new mark for the month of June in Switzerland. Similar records have been broken earlier this week in France and Britain. Scientists said that the heat wave would have been virtually impossible without man-made climate change, which has made this week's nighttime temperatures 100 times more likely than they would have been even two decades ago. U.S. President Donald Trump said on Saturday that he will nominate Lance Stroyer as the next director of U.S. Immigration and Customs Enforcement. Lance has over 29 years of law enforcement experience in Oklahoma, Trump posted on social media. The Senate must confirm Lance immediately. Do not delay. ICE has operated for years with directors serving in an acting capacity. The agency has been without a Senate-confirmed director since early 2017. Trump has made cracking down on immigration a top priority since taking office last year. But rights groups say that the government's action violates civil liberties and create an unsafe environment for ethnic minorities in particular. ICE has been at the heart of Trump's crackdown with its immigration detentions and attempted deportation. ICE agents' fatal shooting of two U.S. citizens in Minnesota, Alex Preti and Renee Good, in January sparked nationwide protests. Trump has justified the crackdown by saying it aims to cut illegal immigration and improve domestic security. South Korea said it had sent fighter jets as precaution after more than 10 Chinese and Russian military aircraft entered its air defense zone on Saturday. The Joint Chiefs of Staff in Seoul said that the Chinese and Russian aircraft had entered and then left the Korean Air Defense Identification Zone, or CADIS, over the East Sea and the South Sea. South Korea's military detected the Chinese and Russian aircraft before they entered the zone and deployed Air Force fighter jets to prepare for any contingency. The Chinese and Russian aircraft did not violate South Korean airspace, it said. An air defense identification zone is not sovereign airspace, but a buffer area where countries identify approaching aircraft for security purposes. Military aircraft are generally expected to notify the relevant country before entering its air defense zone, although such notification is not legally required. Thai police have arrested an Australian man after the body of a 17-year-old girl was discovered in a suitcase, authorities confirmed on Saturday. The suspect, who denied involvement in the teenager's alleged abduction and murder, was taken into custody after an interrogation, a police official in the resort city of Pattaya said. Media reports said that the 46-year-old suspect was apprehended on Friday at Bangkok's Suvarnabhumi Airport, where he was trying to purchase an airline ticket to Perth. CCTV footage showed that the suspect entered a condo on the seaside resort of Pattaya in the early hours of Thursday, along with a 17-year-old Thai girl, according to confirmed reports. He emerged from the building several hours later, carrying a large black suitcase, which he then transported on the back of a motorbike. Police found the suitcase on Friday near a railway track, discovering the victim's body inside it bearing signs of violence.
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1: Weather-wise in Hong Kong, mainly cloudy with occasional showers and a few thunderstorms, a high of about 31 degrees during the day, moderate south to southwesterly winds. Currently, it's 28. Humidity, 94%. The outlook, there will still be showers tomorrow, becoming very hot, and with sunny periods and one or two showers midweek this week. 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

0: Much has been written about the power of positive thinking, and the concept is valid. Incredible things can be accomplished by those who are confident of their abilities and excited about their opportunities. People who are naturally upbeat are also more pleasant to be around, and they seem to get so much more out of life. So positive thinking is a good thing, no doubt about that. But I want to say a few words today about the power of negative thinking. It can be a good thing too. It's negative thinking that leads me to buckle my seatbelt when I get in a car. I might have an accident and be badly hurt if I don't strap myself in. It's negative thinking that causes me to buy life insurance to protect my family. I could die suddenly and leave them in financial difficulty. There's nothing positive about that thought. It's negative thinking that encourages me to avoid addictive behaviors, such as the misuse of drugs or alcohol or tobacco. And how about the discipline of children? There are times when mild reprimands and punishment are necessary, but you couldn't call that a positive experience for the parent or the child. My point is that if you only deal with that which is positive, you'll have to deny or ignore about 50% of what goes on in real life. There's a place for positive thinking, to be sure, but negative thinking can be useful too. In fact, any kind of thinking is helpful if it's characterized by intelligence, creativity, and common sense.
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0: The chief executive is leading the government to draft the first Hong Kong's five-year plan, which is closely related to you and me. In the next 5 years, Hong Kong should further improve its competitiveness, consolidate and enhance its strengths, seize opportunities from national development, and strive for faster economic growth and better livelihoods. The chief executive has instructed the Constitutional and Mainland Affairs Bureau to hold a public consultation. We welcome your views. Let's shape the blueprint for the next 5 years together.
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始终都错过，死了心。

Bruce every Sunday from 7:30 to 9 p.m. for Prison Visitation on the Air, a dedicated praise and worship for the brothers and sisters in the Hong Kong Correctional Facilities, followed by The Hour of Love from 9 to 10 p.m. Remember, every Sunday with Brother Bruce from 7:30 to 10 p.m. Prison Visitation on the Air, followed by The Hour of Love, right here on Metro Plus, your connect.

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1: From Scandinavia to the Alps, Europeans endured sweltering conditions on Saturday as a heat wave linked to dozens of deaths spread eastwards, with temperatures in some areas soaring above 40 degrees Celsius. Preliminary all-time temperature records were set on Saturday in Germany, Denmark, and the Czech Republic, and a new mark for the month of June in Switzerland. Similar records have been broken earlier this week in France and Britain. Scientists said that the heat wave would have been virtually impossible without man-made climate change, which has made this week's nighttime temperatures 100 times more likely than they would have been even two decades ago. U.S. President Donald Trump said on Saturday that he will nominate Lance Stroyer as the next director of U.S. Immigration and Customs Enforcement. Lance has over 29 years of law enforcement experience in Oklahoma, Trump posted on social media. The Senate must confirm Lance immediately. Do not delay. ICE has operated for years with directors serving in an acting capacity. The agency has been without a Senate-confirmed director since early 2017. Trump has made cracking down on immigration a top priority since taking office last year. But rights groups say that the government's action violates civil liberties and create an unsafe environment for ethnic minorities in particular. ICE has been at the heart of Trump's crackdown with its immigration detentions and attempted deportation. ICE agents' fatal shooting of two U.S. citizens in Minnesota, Alex Preti and Renee Good, in January sparked nationwide protests. Trump has justified the crackdown by saying it aims to cut illegal immigration and improve domestic security. South Korea said it had sent fighter jets as precaution after more than 10 Chinese and Russian military aircraft entered its air defense zone on Saturday. The Joint Chiefs of Staff in Seoul said that the Chinese and Russian aircraft had entered and then left the Korean Air Defense Identification Zone, or CADIS, over the East Sea and the South Sea. South Korea's military detected the Chinese and Russian aircraft before they entered the zone and deployed Air Force fighter jets to prepare for any contingency. The Chinese and Russian aircraft did not violate South Korean airspace, it said. An air defense identification zone is not sovereign airspace, but a buffer area where countries identify approaching aircraft for security purposes. Military aircraft are generally expected to notify the relevant country before entering its air defense zone, although such notification is not legally required. Thai police have arrested an Australian man after the body of a 17-year-old girl was discovered in a suitcase, authorities confirmed on Saturday. The suspect, who denied involvement in the teenager's alleged abduction and murder, was taken into custody after an interrogation, a police official in the resort city of Pattaya said. Media reports said that the 46-year-old suspect was apprehended on Friday at Bangkok's Suvarnabhumi Airport, where he was trying to purchase an airline ticket to Perth. CCTV footage showed that the suspect entered a condo on the seaside resort of Pattaya in the early hours of Thursday, along with a 17-year-old Thai girl, according to confirmed reports. He emerged from the building several hours later, carrying a large black suitcase, which he then transported on the back of a motorbike. Police found the suitcase on Friday near a railway track, discovering the victim's body inside it bearing signs of violence.
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1: Weather-wise, in Hong Kong, mainly cloudy with occasional showers and a few thunderstorms, a high of about 31 degrees during the day, moderate south to southwesterly winds. Currently, it's 28. Humidity, 94%. The outlook, there will still be showers tomorrow, becoming very hot, and with sunny periods and one or two showers midweek this week. 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

0: 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Heatstroke can cause shock and even death. 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It's my
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1: A tanker reported being struck by a projectile in the Strait of Hormuz on Saturday, Britain's Maritime Security Agency said, after the United States and Iran each launched strikes in the worst escalation since they signed an interim peace deal. The warring sides each accused the other of violating the agreement reached 2 weeks ago to end the four-month-old conflict. Washington said it hit Iranian targets overnight. Iran said it responded on Saturday by striking targets linked to U.S. forces. Saturday's attack on a tanker in the Strait followed another on a cargo ship on Thursday that triggered the latest escalation. Iran has made a fresh bid to assert control over the world's most important energy shipping route, which has begun to reopen after months of disruption. Britain's UK MTO Maritime Security Agency said that the tanker hit on Saturday had sustained damage to its bridge, with all crew reported safe. The Joint Maritime Information Center, run by a coalition of navies protecting shipping, raised its security threat level as a result of recent incidents. U.S. President Donald Trump said on Saturday that he will nominate Lance Schroyer as the next director of U.S. Immigration and Customs Enforcement. Lance has over 29 years of law enforcement experience in Oklahoma, Trump posted on social media. The Senate must confirm Lance immediately. Do not delay. ICE has operated for years with directors serving in an acting capacity. The agency has been without a Senate-confirmed director since early 2017. Trump has made cracking down on immigration a top priority since taking office last year. But rights groups say that the government's action violates civil liberties and create an unsafe environment for ethnic minorities in particular. ICE has been at the heart of Trump's crackdown with its immigration detentions and attempted deportation. ICE agents' fatal shooting of two U.S. citizens in

0: Minnesota Alex Preti and Renee Good in January sparked nationwide protests. Trump has justified the crackdown by saying it aims to cut illegal immigration and improve domestic security. Senior Mexican and U.S. officials inaugurated a sterile fly production plant in southern Chiapas on Saturday, a milestone in efforts to contain the New World screwworm outbreak as it spreads across borders and disrupted cattle trade. Mexican President Claudia Sheinbaum and U.S. Agriculture Secretary Brooke Rollins attended the opening of the facility in Metapa de Dominguez near the Guatemalan border. The plant, a U.S.-Mexico project costing over $50 million, will eventually produce up to 100 million sterile flies weekly to suppress the wild screwworm population. The parasite burrows into the flesh of warm-blooded animals and can be fatal if untreated. Even with a new capacity, experts have said that the total supply of sterile flies will fall short of what is needed to eradicate the pest. The facility's launch comes more than 18 months after Mexico confirmed its first screwworm case in November 2024. The outbreak then advanced northwards through Mexico and eventually in the U.S., where the first case in decades were confirmed in early June in Texas. Those cases have heightened concerns about the risk to the U.S. cattle industry.
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2: Mainly cloudy with occasional showers and a few squally thunderstorms. Showers will be heavier in some areas. Moderate south to southwesterly winds. Temperatures ranging between 27 and 31 degrees. Relative humidity ranging between 75 and 95%. The outlook, there'll be showers tomorrow, becoming very hot with sunny periods and one or two showers midweek this week. And that's the weather from Metro Plus. You're connected.

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0: Marguerite and Willard Beecher, writing many years ago, offered two insightful recommendations to parents. They said first that a parent needs to gain his or her freedom from the child so that the child can obtain his or her freedom from the parent. Second, they said that a parent should do nothing for a child that the child can profit from doing himself or herself. Now, there's great wisdom in those words. A newborn is, of course, completely helpless. That little guy lying in a bassinet can do nothing for himself. He doesn't roll over or hold his own bottle. He can't say please or thank you. And he doesn't apologize for getting you up 6 times in one night. In other words, you're in his servitude. But about 20 years later, he or she should have developed the skills and the self-discipline necessary for independent adult living. In other words, during the short course of childhood, an individual should progress from complete dependency to independency, from irresponsibility to responsibility. Now, how does that magical transformation take place? Well, it comes by preparing the child day by day for the eventual moment of release. The Beechers said that parents who continue their servitude as the child matures may be handicapping him or her for life. So a primary objective of parenthood is quite simply to work yourself out of a job.
1: Chill out. Light Rock.

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1: Venezuela's government said on Saturday 1,600 members of foreign rescue teams had arrived to help search for survivors of the devastating twin earthquake, which killed more than 900 people this week as it tightened access to the worst affected areas. Residents and volunteers in La Guaira, a popular destination for beachgoers, were at least 100 buildings, many of them residential high-rises, were destroyed or damaged, have for days decried shortages of heavy equipment and a limited official presence as they have worked to pull the living and the dead from the rubble. Venezuela's interim president, Delcy Rodriguez, said in an overnight address on state television that more than 10 countries were still to join rescue efforts, and 14,000 military and police members were in La Guaira to patrol and take sanitary measures. In recent hours, Venezuela has received 17 flights carrying more than 1,600 members of rescue teams, and over the next 24 hours, the arrival of 25 additional flights is expected, said Foreign Minister official Oliver Blanco. Rescuers have been making their way to sites around La Guaira State and Venezuela's capital, Caracas. Although on Friday, some areas were still largely without an official presence as families and neighbors struggle to find missing loved ones in the rubble, sometimes digging with their own hands. Officials closed the road between La Guaira and nearby Caracas on Friday evening, saying heavy traffic was preventing quick passage of emergency vehicles and official rescuers. A tanker reported being struck by a projectile in the Strait of Hormuz on Saturday, Britain's Maritime Security Agency said, after the United States and Iran each launched strikes in the worst escalation since they signed an interim peace deal. The warring sides each accused the other of violating the agreement reached 2 weeks ago to end the four-month-old conflict. Washington said it hit Iranian targets overnight. Iran said it responded on Saturday by striking targets linked to U.S. forces. Saturday's attack on a tanker in the Strait followed another on a cargo ship on Thursday that triggered the latest escalation. Iran has made a fresh bid to assert control over the world's most important energy shipping route, which has begun to reopen after months of disruption. Britain's UK MTO Maritime Security Agency said that the tanker hit on Saturday had sustained damage to its bridge, with all crew

reported safe. The Joint Maritime Information Center, run by a coalition of navies protecting shipping, raised its security threat level as a result of recent incidents. From Scandinavia to the Alps, Europeans endured sweltering conditions on Saturday as a heat wave linked to dozens of deaths spread eastwards, with temperatures in some areas soaring above 40 degrees Celsius. Preliminary all-time temperature records were set on Saturday in Germany, Denmark, and the Czech Republic, and a new mark for the month of June in Switzerland. Similar records have been broken earlier this week in France and Britain. Scientists said that the heat wave would have been virtually impossible without man-made climate change, which has made this week's nighttime temperatures 100 times more likely than they would have been even two decades ago. U.S. President Donald Trump said on Saturday that he will nominate Lance Stroyer as the next director of U.S. Immigration and Customs Enforcement. Lance has over 29 years of law enforcement experience in Oklahoma, Trump posted on social media. The Senate must confirm Lance immediately. Do not delay. ICE has operated for years with directors serving in an acting capacity. The agency has been without a Senate-confirmed director since early 2017. Trump has made cracking down on immigration a top priority since taking office last year. But rights groups say that the government's action violates civil liberties and create an unsafe environment for ethnic minorities in particular. ICE has been at the heart of Trump's crackdown with its immigration detentions and attempted deportation. ICE agents' fatal shooting of two U.S. citizens in Minnesota, Alex Pretty and Renee Good, in January sparked nationwide protests. Trump has justified the crackdown by saying it aims to cut illegal immigration and improve domestic security. South Korea said it had sent fighter jets as precaution after more than 10 Chinese and Russian military aircraft entered its air defense zone on Saturday. The Joint Chiefs of Staff in Seoul said that the Chinese and Russian aircraft had entered and then left the Korean Air Defense Identification Zone, or CADIS, over the East Sea and the South Sea. South Korea's military detected the Chinese and Russian aircraft before they entered the zone and deployed Air Force fighter jets to prepare for any contingency. The Chinese and Russian aircraft did not violate South Korean airspace, it said. An air defense identification zone is not sovereign airspace, but a buffer area where countries identify approaching aircraft for security purposes. Military aircraft are generally expected to notify the relevant country before entering its air defense zone, although such notification is not legally required. At least three of Pakistan's Sindh Rangers personnel were killed in an attack on the paramilitary forces building in Karachi. Witnesses said they heard a loud blast followed by gunfire along a major road in Karachi's Gulistan-e-Jauhar neighborhood near several universities and Pakistan's Meteorological Department. Three militants were also killed in the attack on the local Sindh Rangers headquarters. This is the most notable attack in Karachi since an explosion targeting a Chinese convoy in October 2024, which killed two Chinese nationals. Attacks in Pakistan's major cities have become increasingly rare in recent years, but a surge of militancy in regions bordering Afghanistan has raised concern that violence could return to the urban centers. Two typhoons pass along Japan's Pacific coast on Saturday, leaving one dead and three injured. The weather agency and local authorities confirmed. The Japanese Meteorological Agency said Typhoon Higgs and Mekala and a seasonal rain front brought downpours to the southwestern, western, and eastern coastal regions. Heavy rain caused landslides and damaged roads while disrupting air and rail transportation services. A man in his 70s was found without vital signs, and three others were injured in the Yamaguchi Prefecture after a home collapsed because of a landslide on Friday. The man was taken to hospital and later pronounced dead. Thai police have arrested

0: an Australian man after the body of a 17-year-old girl was discovered in a suitcase, authorities confirmed on Saturday. The suspect, who denied involvement in the teenager's alleged abduction and murder, was taken into custody after an interrogation, a police official in the resort city of Pattaya said. Media reports said that the 46-year-old suspect was apprehended on Friday at Bangkok's Suvarnabhumi Airport, where he was trying to purchase an airline ticket to Perth. CCTV footage showed that the suspect entered a condo on the seaside resort of Pattaya in the early hours of Thursday, along with a 17-year-old Thai girl, according to confirmed reports. He emerged from the building several hours later, carrying a large black suitcase, which he then transported on the back of a motorbike. Police found the suitcase on Friday near a railway track, discovering the victim's body inside it bearing signs of violence. Senior Mexican and U.S. officials inaugurated a sterile fly production plant in southern Chiapas on Saturday, a milestone in efforts to contain the New World screwworm outbreak as it spreads across borders and disrupted cattle trade. Mexican President Claudia Sheinbaum and U.S. Agriculture Secretary Brooke Rollins attended the opening of the facility in Metapa de Dominguez near the Guatemalan border. The plant, a U.S.-Mexico project costing over $50 million, will eventually produce up to 100 million sterile flies weekly to suppress the wild screwworm population. The parasite burrows into the flesh of warm-blooded animals and can be fatal if untreated. Even with a new capacity, experts have said that the total supply of sterile flies will fall short of what is needed to eradicate the pest. The facility's launch comes more than 18 months after Mexico confirmed its first screwworm case in November 2024. The outbreak then advanced northwards through Mexico and eventually in the U.S., where the first case in decades were confirmed in early June in Texas. Those cases have heightened concerns about the risk to the U.S. cattle industry.
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2: Mainly cloudy with occasional showers and a few squally thunderstorms. Showers will be heavier in some areas. Moderate south to southwesterly winds. Temperatures ranging between 27 and 31 degrees. Relative humidity ranging between 75 and 95%. The outlook, there'll be showers tomorrow, becoming very hot with sunny periods and one or two showers midweek this week. And that's the weather from Metro Plus, your connect.
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5: I'm Peter Reynolds, and this is LA Spins, the weekly entertainment show on everything that's hot in LA and Hollywood.Jelly Roll and Bunny XO have split up after nearly 10 years of marriage. The country star filed for divorce from the Dumb Blonde podcast host on May 18th, and they kept it quiet. She had the number one nonfiction book on the New York Times bestseller list earlier this year, stripped down, unfiltered, and unapologetic. Well, looks like Jelly will be rolling without Bunny.Kiki Palmer further fueled dating rumors after being spotted on a date night with Hot Ones host Sean Evans in New York City. Oh yeah. The duo was seen having a cozy dinner at Italian restaurant Lucali in Brooklyn. We hear the couple never took their eyes off each other during the intimate candlelit dinner. Really? Not even when the food arrived? The rumor mill has been working overtime about an alleged breakup of Nicki Minaj and Kenneth Petty. But they were seen hanging out together at the World Cup in New Jersey. The rapper shared a post which shows her smiling with her young son, Papa Bear, whom she shares with Petty, inside MetLife Stadium. They were in the VIP section looking so happy together. For now...As soon as Elle Fanning and Michelle Pfeiffer read Ruthie Thorpe's 2024 novel, Margot's Got Money Troubles, both were enchanted by the characters and wanted to be part of it. And now both co-star in the Apple TV series playing mother and daughter. The series is created by David E. Kelley, who's been married to Pfeiffer for 32 years. Check it out if you love dysfunctional families.Taylor Swift was inducted into the Songwriters Hall of Fame. Other inductees were Alanis Morissette, Kenny Loggins, Gene Simmons and Paul Stanley of Kiss, Walter Afanasieff, My Heart Will Go On, Terry Britton and Graham Lyle, What's Love Got to Do with It, and Christopher Tricky Stewart, Umbrella and Put a Ring on It. So, should we sing our praises?
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5: Gene Shalit is best known as the longtime film critic on NBC's The Today Show. Dead or alive? Dead. Shalit recently passed away at the age of 100. He stood out on television with his puffy hair, large mustache, big glasses, colorful bow ties, and movie reviews studded with puns. He worked on The Today Show for 40 years, retiring in 2010. R.I.P.Katy Perry is thinking about bringing her yacht along for her tour in Europe this summer. Not kidding. Between tour stops, she would like to cruise to some beautiful places with her boyfriend, former Canadian Prime Minister Justin Trudeau, and possibly their kids. Huh, Katy Perry has her own yacht? Must be nice, considering she can no longer score a hit.NBA star James Harden was arrested and charged with the unlawful carrying of weapons after being caught with a handgun in his car in Texas. The Cleveland Cavaliers point guard's bail terms bans him from possessing any firearms and ammo and from using, possessing, or consuming any alcohol or controlled substance. And he must submit to random urinalysis. What a pisser. For
7: Production on The Batman Part 2 has finally kicked off in London as director Matt Reeves shared a photo of the film's slate on social media. Robert Pattinson will return as the Caped Crusader and Colin Farrell is back as the Penguin with a

0: TV series Widow's Bay, starring Matthew Rice, which has been frightening audiences for the past couple of months, has been renewed for season two. In addition, series creator, executive producer, and showrunner Katie Dippold has signed a multi-year overall deal with Apple TV. The season finale aired on June 17th, but be prepared to be horrified in season two. AMC's The Walking Dead, Dead City, Season 3 is coming. Star Jeffrey Dean Morgan, who plays Negan, says, quote, "This is our best season, by far. This is such a different relationship now," referring to the relationship between Negan and Maggie, played by Lauren Cohen. The new season premieres July 26th on AMC. Yep, it appears that the dead just won't rest. Tyra Banks sued Netflix over the docuseries Reality Check Inside America's Next Top Model, alleging the program used deceptive editing to portray her in a false and defamatory light. Banks alleges that producers used only 16 minutes from a 3.5-hour interview and omitted key responses. The documentary still claims she's not a model citizen. Olivia Wilde said that she had a mortifying interaction with Tom Cruise after being served child custody papers during a Las Vegas event. Months after the papers were served by ex-husband Jason Sudeikis' lawyers, Wilde met Tom Cruise, who said, "Hi, I'm Tom. F'd up what happened to you in Vegas." Wilde didn't know that keeping the video from going viral would be mission impossible.
1: The Trash Bin.
0: Cardi B celebrated the New York Knicks winning the NBA championship in a racy outfit days after ESPN personality Charles Barkley made obscene remarks about the rapper's breasts. She wore low-rise jeans with lace-up butt cutouts and a plunging bright pink cutout long-sleeve top. The only thing missing was a stripper pole.
2: The news wrap-up.
0: Elon Musk became the world's first trillionaire when SpaceX began trading on the New York Stock Exchange. Mr. Beast has now hit 500 million subscribers on YouTube, the first ever to do so. The UK has unveiled a sweeping social media ban for users under 16. The FBI built its own replica small town to simulate real-world cyber attacks. Let that sink in.
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0: L.A. native Malcolm Todd's career is finally taking off. He's just dropped his fourth studio album, Do That Again, and the central theme of the album is modern-day toxic breakups. What makes his take on relationships truly realistic and original are his spoken word interludes between tracks and audio of him actually crying that he recorded on his phone. He's also announced a North American tour, which ends with 3 nights at the Greek Theater in L.A. He'll be performing new and older tracks like this current hit song from a 2024 mixtape that we love. Here's Malcolm Todd with the song of the week, Earrings.

0: That's LA Spins, you know, with a Z. And that's what's happening in LA and Hollywood. For LA Spins, I'm Peter Reynolds. So long from the City of Angels.
1: Busy schedule? Miss the news? Join Vince O'Brien every Saturday and Sunday, 8 to 8:30 in the morning on Where the Week Go. A 30-minute wrap-up of the week's news. 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
1: Iran and the US continued their attacks in the Gulf as each accused the other of violating an interim deal signed less than 2 weeks ago to end their four-month-old war. Shortly after, President Donald Trump warned the US might militarily complete the job, Iran early on Sunday launched missiles and drones on US military sites in Kuwait and Bahrain, continuing a series of escalating attacks. The US military said earlier it had struck Iran again, hours after a tanker was hit in the Strait of Hormuz, the world's most important energy shipping route, which Iran has largely cut off for most of the conflict. The death toll from Venezuela's devastating twin earthquakes rose above 1,400 on Saturday as foreign rescue teams poured into the country and authorities pressed on with search for survivors in the hardest hit coastal areas. An updated toll came as rescuers found out across La Guardia and parts of Caracas, where families and volunteers have spent days pulling survivors and bodies from the rubble, often complaining of scant heavy equipment and limited official presence. Officials said more than 1,600 foreign rescuers had arrived and that additional teams were on the way, adding to a growing international response to the twin quakes that struck on Wednesday and unleashed hundreds of aftershocks. New Caledonia began long-delayed provincial elections on Sunday, with polling stations in the French-ruled Pacific Islands under heavy scrutiny to ensure safety, New Zealand public broadcaster RNZ reported. Some 2,500 police were deployed to secure and monitor polling stations on election day, which commenced at 8 a.m. The outcome of the elections, delayed since 2024 after New Caledonia was hit by violent unrest between indigenous Kanaks and French loyalists, is said to be key in shaping future talks with France on the territory's status. At least three of Pakistan's Sindh Rangers personnel were killed in an attack on a paramilitary forces building in Karachi, the Dawn newspaper reported. Witnesses said they heard a loud blast followed by gunfire along a major road in Karachi's neighbourhood near several universities and Pakistan's meteorological department. Three militants were also killed in the attack on the local Sindh Rangers headquarters, according to the Inspector General Javed Alam Ohu, who was speaking to Dawn. From Scandinavia to the Alps, Europeans endured sweltering conditions on Saturday as a heatwave linked to dozens of deaths spread east, shattering records with temperatures in some areas soaring above

0: 40 degrees Celsius, that's 104 degrees Fahrenheit. Preliminary all-time temperature records were set on Saturday in Germany, Denmark and the Czech Republic, and a new mark for the month of June in Switzerland. Similar records have been broken earlier this week in France and Britain. Scientists said the stifling heat wave would have been virtually impossible without man-made climate change, which has made this week's nighttime temperatures 100 times more likely than they would have been even two decades ago.
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0: Mainly cloudy with occasional showers and a few squally thunderstorms. Showers will be heavier in some areas. Moderate south to southwesterly winds. Temperatures ranging between 27 and 31 degrees. Relative humidity ranging between 75 and 95%. The outlook, there'll be showers tomorrow, becoming very hot with sunny periods and one or two showers midweek this week. And that's the weather from Metro Plus. You're connected.

0: To all our seniors, your second half begins now. 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

0: what are the health benefits of ginger? Some answers on today's edition of Family Health. Here's Dr. Harold C. Thompson, an osteopathic family physician.
1: Many of us remember ginger as a household remedy for colds or upset stomachs. Ginger tea and ginger ale have been key elements of American folk medicine for generations. However, this practice has waned a bit in recent decades. As often happens, until science proves what has long been understood, people stop paying attention. Ginger, originally found in Asia, is a root, now grown all over the world. It remains a staple of many Chinese and Indian dishes, and you can find it in many herbal medicines. My mother often made carrot ginger soup during the winter to fend off colds. Ginger does have antibacterial and anti-inflammatory properties. Research shows that gingerol, a chemical in ginger, aids digestion, calms nausea, and helps reduce pain and fever. When buying ginger, look for the roots with the fewest wrinkles. To prepare it, peel the skin or split the root in half and scoop out the contents. The skin is not toxic, but it does pack a harsh, bitter taste. Ginger can also be found in dried, powdered, and pickled forms. Ginger ale and ginger tea are both easier to prepare than you might think. Just boil fresh ginger root in water and remove the pieces. For ginger ale, add club soda and sugar, then chill. For tea, just add honey and lemon and serve hot. These beverages can help ease headaches and nausea. If you have a delicate stomach, especially in the car or on water, you might want to buy some ginger powder for your next long trip or cruise. In a trial of 80 novice sailors who were prone to motion sickness, those who took

0: powdered ginger experienced a significant reduction in sweating and vomiting. 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

0: 对门页面，大大声冇事件，眼见都快冒烟。
1: Yeah, you know what I mean.
0: 梦话好瞓阵先，话望出去外边，未必需要冒险。
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1: Iran and the US continued their attacks in the Gulf as each accused the other of violating an interim deal signed less than 2 weeks ago to end their four-month-old war. Shortly after, President Donald Trump warned the US might militarily complete the job, Iran early on Sunday launched missiles and drones on US military sites in Kuwait and Bahrain, continuing a series of escalating attacks. The US military said earlier it had struck Iran again, hours after a tanker was hit in the Strait of Hormuz, the world's most important energy shipping route, which Iran has largely cut off for most of the conflict. The death toll from Venezuela's devastating twin earthquakes rose above 1,400 on Saturday as foreign rescue teams poured into the country and authorities pressed on with search for survivors in the hardest hit coastal areas. An updated toll came as rescuers found out across La Guardia and parts of Caracas, where families and volunteers have spent days pulling survivors and bodies from the rubble, often complaining of scant heavy equipment and limited official presence. Officials said more than 1,600 foreign rescuers had arrived and that additional teams were on the way, adding to a growing international response to the twin quakes that struck on Wednesday and unleashed hundreds of aftershocks. New Caledonia began long-delayed provincial elections on Sunday, with polling stations in the French-ruled Pacific Islands under heavy scrutiny to ensure safety, New Zealand public broadcaster RNZ reported. Some 2,500 police were deployed to secure and monitor polling stations on election day, which commenced at 8 a.m. The outcome of the elections, delayed since 2024 after New Caledonia was hit by violent unrest between indigenous Kanaks and French loyalists, is said to be key in shaping future talks with France on the territory's status. At least three of Pakistan's Sindh Rangers personnel were killed in an attack on a paramilitary forces building in Karachi, the Dawn newspaper reported. Witnesses said they heard a loud blast followed by gunfire along a major road in Karachi's neighbourhood near several universities and Pakistan's meteorological department. Three militants were also killed in the attack on the local Sindh Rangers headquarters, according to the Inspector General Javed Alam Ohu, who was speaking to Dawn. From Scandinavia to the Alps, Europeans endured sweltering conditions on Saturday as a heatwave linked to dozens of deaths spread east, shattering records with temperatures in some areas soaring above 40 degrees Celsius, that's 104 degrees Fahrenheit. Preliminary all-time temperature records were set on Saturday in Germany, Denmark and the Czech Republic, and a new mark for the month of June in Switzerland. Similar records have been broken earlier this week in France and Britain. Scientists said the stifling heat wave would have been virtually impossible without man-made climate change, which has made this week's nighttime temperatures 100 times more likely than they would have been even two decades ago.
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1: Mainly cloudy with occasional showers and a few squally thunderstorms. Showers will be heavier in some areas. Moderate south to southwesterly winds. Temperatures ranging between 27 and 31 degrees. Relative humidity ranging between 75 and 95%. The outlook, there'll be showers tomorrow, becoming very hot with sunny periods and one or two showers midweek this week. And that's the weather from Metro Plus, your connect.

0: You dump rubbish and leave old motorcycles in the alley. 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I clean it up. 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She dumps rubbish. He dumps rubbish too. 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

The 2026 population census is underway. Selected households will get a notification letter in a purple envelope from the Census and Statistics Department and can do the survey online, anytime, anywhere. Or call 182026 for a telephone interview. Census officers will also visit households for interviews if needed. All collected data will be kept in

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1: Serbian President Aleksandar Vučić on Saturday said he will resign within weeks and the country will hold early presidential and parliamentary elections following 18 months of anti-government protests. The announcement by Vučić, who has been in power as president or prime minister for 12 years, came amid persistent anti-corruption demonstrations led by students and triggered by the collapse of an awning at a railway station in the northern city of Novi Sad in November 2024, in which 16 people died. Protesters, opposition and rights groups allege the railway station disaster was a sign of broader government mismanagement of construction projects and corruption. A strong earthquake struck Afghanistan's Hindu Kush region on Saturday, the European Mediterranean Seismological Centre said, sending out tremors that could be felt from the capital Kabul across the border into neighbouring Pakistan. There were no immediate official reports of casualties or damage from the quake, but checks were ongoing, the Afghanistan National Disaster Management Authority said in a statement. The magnitude 6 quake occurred at a depth of 100 kilometres, EMSC said. A magnitude 5.4 earthquake struck Pakistan earlier on Saturday, according to EMSC. More than 20 people were injured and dozens of houses were damaged in Pakistan, according to a deputy commissioner. Hezbollah leader Naim Qassem rejected a US-brokered security agreement between Lebanon and Israel on Saturday, a day after it was signed, describing it as a surrender to Israel. In the latest example of ongoing hostilities, despite repeated ceasefires and agreements, Israel launched a drone strike in Lebanon's south on Saturday. More than 1 million Lebanese have been driven from their homes by a conflict that has run in parallel with the wider Iran war. Hezbollah and Iran say Washington pledged to end hostilities in Lebanon as part of its Memorandum of Understanding signed 2 weeks ago to end the wider war. The framework agreed on Friday provides for a phased Israeli withdrawal from some parts of southern Lebanon alongside the deployment of the Lebanese army, but Israeli forces would be permitted to remain in an expanded security zone for the time being. Drones and artillery kill civilians on both sides of the Russia-Ukraine border on Saturday, local officials said. In the Russian border region of Bryansk, a Ukrainian drone strike killed 2 people in a car in a village near the border, the region's acting governor Yegor Kovalchuk said on Telegram. Russia's defense ministry, quoted by Russian news agencies, said 124 Ukrainian drones had been downed over Russian regions over a period extending from 8 a.m. to 8 p.m. Moscow Mayor Sergei Sabinyon issued a long series of statements about Ukrainian drones heading for the capital being intercepted. An informal tally kept by Russian news agencies put the number at 24 during the day. More than 10,000 Hungarians on Saturday joined Budapest's first annual Pride March since right-wing leader Viktor Orban's election defeat in April, braving record heat in the city to walk with huge rainbow and European Union flags. Last year's march, which Orban tried to ban as part of his wider policies targeting LGBTQ plus rights, turned into a mass anti-government demonstration that attracted tens of thousands of people. This year, after Orban's defeat to Peter Magyar's centre-right teaser party, the ban was lifted and the march was cleared

0: to go ahead.
1: Metro Plus weather.
0: Mainly cloudy with occasional showers and a few squally thunderstorms. Showers will be heavier in some areas. Moderate south to southwesterly winds. Temperatures ranging between 27 and 31 degrees. Relative humidity ranging between 75 and 95%. The outlook, there'll be showers tomorrow, becoming very hot with sunny periods and one or two showers midweek this week. And that's the weather from Metro Plus. You're connected.

0: Employees covered by the Minimum Wage Ordinance are entitled to receive the minimum wage, regardless of their modes of employment. 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

0: common are children's ear infections? Some answers on today's edition of Family Health. Here's Dr. Harold C. Thompson, an osteopathic family physician.
1: Most kids have at least one ear infection before the age of two. Crying more than usual and trouble sleeping are both giveaway signs of a problem for any parent. In the case of ear infections, the child may also pull on his or her ear. Ear drainage and difficulty balancing are other telltale signs. The most common ear infection among children is the middle ear infection. The middle ear is a small, hollow pocket just behind the eardrum. When bacteria or viruses invade that middle ear, the area fills up with fluid, which also contains germ-fighting cells. Although the body is doing its best to fight the infection, it can be quite painful when that fluid builds up. The culprits behind these ear infections are the eustachian tubes. These are the tubes that normally help keep the pressure in the middle ear and the outer world equivalent. When you're young, they are naturally smaller tubes and more susceptible to infection. These tubes are less prone to infection when you're older, but they can still cause problems if you have allergies or catch a cold. If a bacterial infection is at the root of the problem, antibiotics will usually clear up the infection in a few days. Be sure to always finish your antibiotics, even if you're feeling better. If you don't take them all, the ailment may return in worse form. Young children who experience frequent infections may require surgery to place tubes in their ears. These will act to relieve the pressure when an infection occurs. Because of how painful ear infections can be, people often ask me what steps they can take to prevent them. There's no simple answer. Contrary to popular perception, it's impossible to catch an ear infection. Most ear infections are the product of a cold that has plugged up your ears. One thing you can do is to stay away from cigarette smoke. Smoke can actually cause the eustachian tubes to malfunction. Now that smoking is prohibited in most bars and restaurants, it's that much easier to steer clear of it. Finally, try to keep a healthy distance from people with active colds. Wash your hands regularly and keep your hands away from your nose and eyes, since germs are most likely to spread through those areas first.
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1: Serbian President Aleksandar Vučić on Saturday said he will resign within weeks and the country will hold early presidential and parliamentary elections following 18 months of anti-government protests. The announcement by Vučić, who has been in power as president or prime minister for 12 years, came amid persistent anti-corruption demonstrations led by students and triggered by the collapse of an awning

0: at a railway station in the northern city of Novi Sad in November 2024, in which 16 people died. Protesters, opposition and rights groups allege the railway station disaster was a sign of broader government mismanagement of construction projects and corruption. A strong earthquake struck Afghanistan's Hindu Kush region on Saturday, the European Mediterranean Seismological Centre said, sending out tremors that could be felt from the capital Kabul across the border into neighbouring Pakistan. There were no immediate official reports of casualties or damage from the quake, but checks were ongoing, the Afghanistan National Disaster Management Authority said in a statement. The magnitude 6 quake occurred at a depth of 100 kilometres, EMSC said. A magnitude 5.4 earthquake struck Pakistan earlier on Saturday, according to EMSC. More than 20 people were injured and dozens of houses were damaged in Pakistan, according to a deputy commissioner. Hezbollah leader Naim Qassem rejected a US-brokered security agreement between Lebanon and Israel on Saturday, a day after it was signed, describing it as a surrender to Israel. In the latest example of ongoing hostilities, despite repeated ceasefires and agreements, Israel launched a drone strike in Lebanon's south on Saturday. More than 1 million Lebanese have been driven from their homes by a conflict that has run in parallel with the wider Iran war. Hezbollah and Iran say Washington pledged to end hostilities in Lebanon as part of its Memorandum of Understanding signed 2 weeks ago to end the wider war. The framework agreed on Friday provides for a phased Israeli withdrawal from some parts of southern Lebanon alongside the deployment of the Lebanese army. But Israeli forces would be permitted to remain in an expanded security zone for the time being. Drones and artillery kill civilians on both sides of the Russia-Ukraine border on Saturday, local officials said. In the Russian border region of Bryansk, a Ukrainian drone strike killed 2 people in a car in a village near the border, the region's acting governor, Yegor Kovalchuk, said on Telegram. Russia's defense ministry, quoted by Russian news agencies, said 124 Ukrainian drones had been downed over Russian regions over a period extending from 8 a.m. to 8 p.m. Moscow Mayor Sergei Sabinyon issued a long series of statements about Ukrainian drones heading for the capital being intercepted. An informal tally kept by Russian news agencies put the number at 24 during the day. More than 10,000 Hungarians on Saturday joined Budapest's first annual Pride March since right-wing leader Viktor Orbán's election defeat in April, braving record heat in the city to walk with huge rainbow and European Union flags. Last year's march, which Orbán tried to ban as part of his wider policies targeting LGBTQ plus rights, turned into a mass anti-government demonstration that attracted tens of thousands of people. This year, after Orbán's defeat to Peter Magyar's centre-right teaser party, the ban was lifted and the march was cleared to go ahead.
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0: Mainly cloudy with occasional showers and a few squally thunderstorms. Showers will be heavier in some areas. Moderate south to southwesterly winds. Temperatures ranging between 27 and 31 degrees. Relative humidity ranging between 75 and 95%. The outlook, there'll be showers tomorrow, becoming very hot with sunny periods and one or two showers midweek this week. And that's the weather from Metro Plus. 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

0: Ma'am, let me help you pick up the oranges.
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5: And moving on to our next requested song. This one is requested by Bruno Christian Jr. Messages, hello, how are you, bro? I want to dedicate a song for Papu 7B in Lai Chi Kok from Christian Bruno. Song name is Nomi Jatka Mukhalifat. So, ye gana hai, Nomi Jatka. So, enjoy the song.
6: Yeah. Nomi Jatka. आ जावे जमालपुरिया

And welcome back, coming hour to our next requested song. This one is requested by Ali Raza. Messages, hello, how are you, Romy Bhai? I want to dedicate a song for Bilal and Ahmed Mamrez and Amir in Lychee Kok. Gaane ka naam hai ji Jackpot by Chima Y. And enjoy the song, guys.

And welcome back. Next song is requested by Yasin. Message hai. The song is dedicated to Chima Arsalan, Panda Atik, and my brother Chima Zay from Stanley and Pikyuk. Gana jo unhone request kiya hai wo hai Tension by Danda Neoliwala. Enjoy the song.

kiss. All right, moving on to our next request. This one is requested by Sonia Kaur. Message is, hello sir, I have one song dedicated to Jitinder, Sonio Narazgi Te Nahi by Sony Babla. One message for Jitinder, miss you and enjoy your favorite song, Rab Rakha, thank you. Alright guys, so ye gana hai Sonio by Sony Babla. Enjoy the song.

And the next song is requested by Amrit Sandhu. Message is, the song is dedicated to Amrika Bai, Pankaj Veer, and Afnan Pathan, Harry Shooter, Prithpal Panj Garai. And this song that they requested is Nai Dabde by Gulab Sidhu. So enjoy the song.

0: 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Now the news with Vince O'Brien.
1: Australia said it would double the maximum penalty it can impose on tech firms found to have failed to uphold a groundbreaking social media ban for children, as evidence mounts that the ban has had little effect on teen use. The government will also strengthen the information-gathering powers of its internet regulator, the eSafety Commissioner, allowing it to compel social media companies to provide evidence of what they have done to stop under-16s from getting an account. Under the changes, the maximum penalty for systematic failure to uphold the ban jumps to $99 million Australian dollars, up from $49.5 million Australian dollars. The government reiterated that eSafety is actively investigating the possible non-compliance of five platforms, Meta's Instagram and Facebook,

0: Google's YouTube, Snap's Snapchat, and TikTok. New Caledonia began long-delayed provincial elections on Sunday, with polling stations in the French-ruled Pacific Islands under heavy security to ensure safety, New Zealand public broadcaster RNZ reported. Some 2,500 police were deployed to secure and monitor polling stations on election day, which commenced at 8 a.m. local time. The outcome of the elections, delayed since 2024 after New Caledonia was hit by violent unrest between indigenous Kanaks and French loyalists, is said to be key in shaping future talks with France on the territory status. Argentine President Javier Milei's cabinet chief Manuel Adorni resigned on Saturday following a scandal that led to investigations into his spending in recent years. Adorni, who was appointed cabinet chief in November last year, is a close confidant of Milei, who initially named him as his spokesman shortly after taking office in late 2023. For the first time since December the 10th, 2023, I am going against your wishes, Adorni said in his resignation letter to Milei, which Adorni posted on X. I am closing this chapter. I leave peacefully and serenely, but above all with a clear conscience. Adorni had been accused of illicit enrichment due to expenses that do not appear to match his income. He has received criticism for a number of personal trips he has taken with his family, including a first-class holiday to Aruba over the Christmas period and a private jet flight to Uruguay during the carnival season. US online shoppers clawed for deals on electronic appliances, items for children and everyday essentials during Amazon.com's annual sales event Prime Day, spending more than $26.4 billion from June the 23rd through to June the 26th, according to data firm Adobe Analytics. The multi-billion dollar spend marks a 9.3% year-on-year increase that retail experts attribute to higher inflation, with shoppers purchasing of more discretionary, long-lasting products. Adobe said that strong discounts during the four-day Prime event drove many shoppers to purchase higher-priced items, including electronics, toys, appliances, and personal care products, meaning that retailers may have to continue offering deep discounts to get their products off the shelves for the holiday season. Mandopop megastar Jolin Tsai won Album of the Year on Saturday in Taipei at one of the most prestigious entertainment events in the Chinese-speaking world, Taiwan's Golden Melody Awards. While Taiwan has only 23 million people, its pop music scene has an outsized cultural influence across East Asia, especially in China, thanks to creativity unfettered by censorship or government control. Tsai, who cites the likes of Madonna and Kylie Minogue as influences, won for her concept album Pleasure, which was inspired by Six Deadly Sins. She also won Best Female Mandarin Singer.
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0: Mainly cloudy with occasional showers and a few squally thunderstorms. Showers will be heavier in some areas. Moderate south to southwesterly winds. Temperatures ranging between 27 and 31 degrees. Relative humidity ranging between 75 and 95%. The outlook, there'll be showers tomorrow, becoming very hot with sunny periods and one or two showers midweek this week. And that's the weather from Metro Plus, your connect.
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4: รายการต่อไปนี้เป็นรายการเสียงภาษาไทยในฮ่องกงรายการสยามเมืองยิ้มดำเนินรายการโดยบังออนธรรมสอนและอัธพบหมายรอกลางเป็นประจำทุกวันเสาร์เวลา 4 ทุ่มถึง 5 ทุ่มค่ะ

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1: Metro Plus a service of Metro Broadcast Now the news with Vince O'Brien
2: Australia said it would double the maximum penalty it can impose on tech firms found to have failed to uphold a groundbreaking social media ban for children as evidence mounts that the ban has had little effect on teen use. The government will also strengthen the information-gathering powers of its internet regulator, the eSafety Commissioner, allowing it to compel social media companies to provide evidence of what they have done to stop under-16s from getting an account. Under the changes, the maximum penalty for systematic failure to uphold the ban jumps to $99 million Australian dollars, up from $49.5 million Australian dollars. The government reiterated that eSafety is actively investigating the possible non-compliance of five platforms, Meta's Instagram and Facebook, Google's YouTube, Snapchat and TikTok. New Caledonia began long-delayed provincial elections on Sunday, with polling stations in the French-ruled Pacific Islands under heavy security to ensure safety, New Zealand public broadcaster RNZ reported. Some 2,500 police were deployed to secure and monitor polling stations on election day, which commenced at 8 a.m. local time. The outcome of the elections delayed since 2024 after New Caledonia

0: was hit by violent unrest between indigenous Kanaks and French loyalists is said to be key in shaping future talks with France on the territory status. Argentine President Javier Milei's cabinet chief, Manuel Adorni, resigned on Saturday following a scandal that led to investigations into his spending in recent years. Adorni, who was appointed cabinet chief in November last year, is a close confidant of Milei, who initially named him as his spokesman shortly after taking office in late 2023. For the first time since December the 10th, 2023, I am going against your wishes, Adorni said in his resignation letter to Milei, which Adorni posted on X. I am closing this chapter. I leave peacefully and serenely, but above all with a clear conscience. Adorni had been accused of illicit enrichment due to expenses that do not appear to match his income. He has received criticism for a number of personal trips he has taken with his family, including a first-class holiday to Aruba over the Christmas period and a private jet flight to Uruguay during the carnival season. US online shoppers clawed for deals on electronic appliances, items for children and everyday essentials during Amazon.com's annual sales event Prime Day, spending more than $26.4 billion from June the 23rd through to June the 26th, according to data firm Adobe Analytics. The multi-billion dollar spend marks a 9.3% year-on-year increase that retail experts attribute to higher inflation, with shoppers purchasing of more discretionary, long-lasting products. Adobe said that strong discounts during the four-day Prime event drove many shoppers to purchase higher-priced items, including electronics, toys, appliances and personal care products, meaning that retailers may have to continue offering deep discounts to get their products off the shelves for the holiday season. Mandopop megastar Jolin Tsai won Album of the Year on Saturday in Taipei at one of the most prestigious entertainment events in the Chinese-speaking world, Taiwan's Golden Melody Awards. While Taiwan has only 23 million people, its pop music scene has an outsized cultural influence across East Asia, especially in China, thanks to creativity unfettered by censorship or government control. Tsai, who cites the likes of Madonna and Kylie Minogue as influences, won for her concept album Pleasure, which was inspired by Six Deadly Sins. She also won Best Female Mandarin Singer.
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0: Mainly cloudy with occasional showers and a few squally thunderstorms. Showers will be heavier in some areas. Moderate south to southwesterly winds. Temperatures ranging between 27 and 31 degrees. Relative humidity ranging between 75 and 95%. The outlook, there'll be showers tomorrow, becoming very hot with sunny periods and one or two showers midweek this week. And that's the weather from Metro Plus. You're connected.

0: The chief executive is leading the government to draft the first Hong Kong's five-year plan, which is closely related to you and me. In the next 5 years, Hong Kong should further improve its competitiveness, consolidate and enhance its strengths, seize opportunities from national development, and strive for faster economic growth and better livelihoods. The chief executive has instructed the Constitutional and Mainland Affairs Bureau to hold a public consultation. We welcome your views. Let's shape the blueprint for the next 5 years together.
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0: Can diet soda increase your risk for stroke? Some answers on today's edition of Family Health. Here's Dr. Harold C. Thompson, an osteopathic family physician.
1: Many people switch to diet soda in an attempt to reduce calories and lose weight, but a recent study shows that the sugar substitutes used in diet sodas may increase the risk for stroke without actually helping you lose weight. The American Stroke Association reports that more than 137,000 Americans die each year from strokes. Non-fatal strokes often leave people with serious permanent impairments of sight, memory, speech, or motor control. The study linking diet sodas with strokes was conducted by researchers at the University of Miami Miller School of Medicine. They examined the soda drinking habits of more than 2,500 people with an average age of 69. They completed food questionnaires about what kind of soda they drank and how often. Then 9 years later, the researchers did a follow-up health study. They found that about 560 vascular events had occurred, including ischemic strokes caused by blood clots and hemorrhages. After adjusting results for other stroke risk factors such as age, gender, physical activity, calorie intake, smoking, ethnicity, and alcohol habits, researchers still found that people were more likely to have a stroke if they drank diet soda every day. In fact, those who drank diet soda daily were more than 60% more likely to have a stroke than those who drank no soda. Researchers controlled for the presence of metabolic syndrome, heart disease history, and vascular disease in the limbs, and still found a 48% risk increase. This is unsettling news, but so far, the study only suggests a relationship, but not necessarily a cause and effect relationship. More research has to be done in order to confirm the results and determine whether daily diet soda is a stroke hazard. As an osteopathic family physician, I recommend that my patients cut back on soda habits. Indulging once or twice a week probably won't do any harm, but it's best to avoid a daily habit involving any kind of soda. Diet sodas may help in the short term, especially if you're dealing with a sugar addiction, but it should not become your new addiction. There are plenty of unhealthy chemicals in diet soda, such as caffeine, phosphoric acid, and artificial sweeteners, which are especially troublesome for growing children.

0: The mandatory reporting of child abuse ordinance is effective from January 20th, 2026. 25 categories of specified professionals from the social welfare, education, and healthcare sectors are legally required to report suspected serious child abuse cases. Early detection and intervention create a wide and effective protection web for children. Mandatory reporting of child abuse protects children.
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1: Iran and the US continued their attacks in the Gulf as each accused the other of violating an interim deal signed less than 2 weeks ago to end their four-month-old war. Shortly after, President Donald Trump warned the US might militarily complete the job, Iran early on Sunday launched missiles and drones on US military sites in Kuwait and Bahrain, continuing a series of escalating attacks. The US military said earlier it had struck Iran again, hours after a tanker was hit in the Strait of Hormuz, the world's most important energy shipping route, which Iran has largely cut off for most of the conflict. The death toll from Venezuela's devastating twin earthquakes rose above 1,400 on Saturday as foreign rescue teams poured into the country and authorities pressed on with search for survivors in the hardest hit coastal areas. An updated toll came as rescuers found out across La Guardia and parts of Caracas, where families and volunteers have spent days pulling survivors and bodies from the rubble, often complaining of scant heavy equipment and limited official presence. Officials said more than 1,600 foreign rescuers had arrived and that additional teams were on the way, adding to a growing international response to the twin quakes that struck on Wednesday and unleashed hundreds of aftershocks. New Caledonia began long-delayed provincial elections on Sunday, with polling stations in the French-ruled Pacific Islands under heavy scrutiny to ensure safety, New Zealand public broadcaster RNZ reported. Some 2,500 police were deployed to secure and monitor polling stations on election day, which commenced at 8 a.m. The outcome of the elections, delayed since 2024 after New Caledonia was hit by violent unrest between indigenous Kanaks and French loyalists, is said

to be key in shaping future talks with France on the territory's status. At least three of Pakistan's Sindh Rangers personnel were killed in an attack on a paramilitary forces building in Karachi, the Dawn newspaper reported. Witnesses said they heard a loud blast followed by gunfire along a major road in Karachi's neighbourhood near several universities and Pakistan's meteorological department. Three militants were also killed in the attack on the local Sindh Rangers headquarters, according to the Inspector General Javed Alam Ohu, who was speaking to Dawn. From Scandinavia to the Alps, Europeans endured sweltering conditions on Saturday as a heatwave linked to dozens of deaths spread east, shattering records with temperatures in some areas soaring above 40 degrees Celsius, that's 104 degrees Fahrenheit. Preliminary all-time temperature records were set on Saturday in Germany, Denmark and the Czech Republic, and a new mark for the month of June in Switzerland. Similar records have been broken earlier this week in France and Britain. Scientists said the stifling heat wave would have been virtually impossible without man-made climate change, which has made this week's nighttime temperatures 100 times more likely than they would have been even two decades ago. Serbian President Aleksandar Vučić on Saturday said he will resign within weeks and the country will hold early presidential and parliamentary elections following 18 months of anti-government protests. The announcement by Vučić, who has been in power as president or prime minister for 12 years, came amid persistent anti-corruption demonstrations led by students and triggered by the collapse of an awning at a railway station in the northern city of Novi Sad in November 2024, in which 16 people died. Protesters, opposition and rights groups allege the railway station disaster was a sign of broader government mismanagement of construction projects and corruption. A strong earthquake struck Afghanistan's Hindu Kush region on Saturday, the European Mediterranean Seismological Centre said, sending out tremors that could be felt from the capital Kabul across the border into neighbouring Pakistan. There were no immediate official reports of casualties or damage from the quake, but checks were ongoing, the Afghanistan National Disaster Management Authority said in a statement. The magnitude 6 quake occurred at a depth of 100 kilometres, EMSC said. A magnitude 5.4 earthquake struck Pakistan earlier on Saturday, according to EMSC. More than 20 people were injured and dozens of houses were damaged in Pakistan, according to a deputy commissioner. Hezbollah leader Naim Qassem rejected a US-brokered security agreement between Lebanon and Israel on Saturday, a day after it was signed, describing it as a surrender to Israel. In the latest example of ongoing hostilities, despite repeated ceasefires and agreements, Israel launched a drone strike in Lebanon's south on Saturday. More than 1 million Lebanese have been driven from their homes by a conflict that has run in parallel with the wider Iran war. Hezbollah and Iran say Washington pledged to end hostilities in Lebanon as part of its Memorandum of Understanding signed 2 weeks ago to end the wider war. The framework agreed on Friday provides for a phased Israeli withdrawal from some parts of southern Lebanon alongside the deployment of the Lebanese army, but Israeli forces would be permitted to remain in an expanded security zone for the time being.

0: Drones and artillery kill civilians on both sides of the Russia-Ukraine border on Saturday, local officials said. In the Russian border region of Bryansk, a Ukrainian drone strike killed two people in a car in a village near the border, the region's acting governor, Yegor Kovalchuk, said on Telegram. Russia's defense ministry, quoted by Russian news agencies, said 124 Ukrainian drones had been downed over Russian regions over a period extending from 8 a.m. to 8 p.m. Moscow Mayor Sergei Sabinyon issued a long series of statements about Ukrainian drones heading for the capital being intercepted. An informal tally kept by Russian news agencies put the number at 24 during the day. More than 10,000 Hungarians on Saturday joined Budapest's first annual Pride March since right-wing leader Viktor Orban's election defeat in April, braving record heat in the city to walk with huge rainbow and European Union flags. Last year's march, which Orban tried to ban as part of his wider policies targeting LGBTQ plus rights, turned into a mass anti-government demonstration that attracted tens of thousands of people. This year, after Orban's defeat to Peter Magyar's centre-right teaser party, the ban was lifted and the march was cleared to go ahead.
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0: Mainly cloudy with occasional showers and a few squally thunderstorms. Showers will be heavier in some areas. Moderate south to southwesterly winds. Temperatures ranging between 27 and 31 degrees. Relative humidity ranging between 75 and 95%. The outlook, there'll be showers tomorrow, becoming very hot with sunny periods and one or two showers midweek this week. And that's the weather from Metro Plus, your connect.
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3: Peter Reynolds, and this is LA Spins, the weekly entertainment show on everything that's hot in LA and Hollywood. Before Travis Kelce was spotted having a great time at Chris Lake's LA concert, he and his brother Jason and some friends hit up Barney's Beanery in West Hollywood. They guzzled down some drinks and watched the World Cup. He was friendly with the restaurant's customers and also played a classic basketball arcade game. But much to Taylor's dismay, the beans kicked in later. Toy Story 5 has been doing huge business, becoming the film with the biggest opening weekend of 2026. We're talking $160 million in the U.S. alone. What's especially impressive, it is the biggest opening in the franchise's history. You know, the original Toy Story is already 31 years old. Theater owners coast to coast have a Woody and a buzz. Olivia Rodrigo played guest DJ on LA Public Station KCSN, and at the end of the hour, she announced she was curating an all-female music festival on August 29th in Irvine, California. The Daisy Chain Fields Festival will feature Chappell Roan, Stevie Nicks, Doechii, Sarah McLachlan, Garbage, Cat's Eye, and many others. I can smell the estrogen from here. Despite divorcing, Bunny XO and Jelly Roll are planning to be co-parents. Bunny XO said, quote, "We're still having a baby together. We're also best friends despite our split," unquote. The two married in Las Vegas in 2016, less than a year after meeting backstage at one of his Vegas concerts. They renewed their vows 7 years later. That really worked well. Katy Perry made a blatant

0: gig at her ex's during her concert in Spain. Yep. While singing her 2020 song, Never Really Over, on a screen over the stage, a giant phone flashed calls from Diplo and the initials of JM, John Mayer, RB, Russell Brand, and OB, Orlando Bloom. Yeah, but will she ever have a hit again?
1: Dead or alive?
0: Music industry exec and producer Clive Davis is known for signing Whitney Houston and Bruce Springsteen and developing the careers of many other artists. Dead or alive? Dead. Davis was recently hospitalized for a respiratory infection and was recovering at his home in Manhattan. Clive Davis was 94. R.I.P. The Emmy-winning HBO series The Last of Us Season 3 has added a character that's not in the video game. Peter Sarsgaard will play one of the leaders of the religious cult in and around Seattle. The production is on hiatus in Vancouver due to the difficulty in filming around the influx of tourists from the World Cup, so everyone gets a quick break from the zombie apocalypse. Kim Kardashian was seen in Beverly Hills at the Epione Cosmetic Dermatology Office with newly bleached blonde hair. She last bleached her hair back in 2022 when she attended the Met Gala wearing Marilyn Monroe's iconic Happy Birthday, Mr. President gown. However, her odd choice of a tan trench coat made some think she was gonna flash someone. Yeah, nothing new there. Gina Davis, 70, made an acting comeback for the Netflix show The Burrows, produced by Stranger Things creators The Duffer Brothers. But the show's been canceled after only one season, leaving the actress and the other 70-ish cast members disappointed. The show was consistently in the top 10, so it is puzzling. Maybe they should have called it Older Things.
1: Idiot of the Week!
0: Floyd Mayweather is being sued by a boxing promoter who claims they paid the legendary fighter $4.65 million in advance money for mega fights against Mike Tyson and Manny Pacquiao. The problem is Floyd took the money but walked away from the deals. The only bouts now will be between the lawyers. You guessed it. Idiot! What was going on with Rod Stewart at his concert in Salt Lake City? He wasn't moving around the stage much, and at one point, doubled over in discomfort during the set. He also needed puffs from an oxygen tank on stage, steadying himself on musical instruments and a pole, completing the show sitting in a chair. Do you think I'm sexy? Not anymore. Anne Hathaway is pregnant with baby number 3, and she debuted her baby bump while on vacation in Saint-Tropez, France. That's right. The Devil Wears Prada 2 star was spotted at the Jardin Tropezina beach in the French Riviera with her husband, Adam Schulman, her 2 sons, and a group of close friends. Guess she needs another field hand? Peacock has greenlit Dungeon Crawler Carl, a live-action series adaptation of Matt Dinneman's fantasy role-playing game books. The project comes from Family Guy creator Seth MacFarlane. An alien invasion has wiped out most of humanity, and any survivors are forced to fight for their lives on a sadistic intergalactic game show. Wow, we've really hit rock bottom now. Deceased One Direction singer Liam Payne's fortune has gone to his 9-year-old son, Bear Greg Payne. The amount was considerable, $28 million. He'll be able to access some of the money now, but most of it will be kept in a trust until Bear turns 18 in 2036. Just think of all the drugs that can buy. Sorry.
2: The Trash Bin.
0: YouTube music reviewer Anthony Fantano gave Halsey's 2024 album, The Great Impersonator, a very negative review 2 years ago. She got into a heated exchange with him this past week, saying, quote, "Certainly my least memorable song will be remembered more fondly and for more time than anything you ever do with your life," unquote. Ouch.
3: The news wrap-up.
0: Rapid charging EV batteries are on the way, which can be fully charged in as little as 5 minutes. Snap.

0: is launching Specs, the company's first augmented reality glasses, but they'll cost over $2,000. DoorDash is now letting users order food and book reservations with photos and prompts in a major AI push. Kraft unveiled its TSA-compliant ranch packets meant to fit in a carry-on bag and aimed at World Cup fans. Let that sink in.
1: And now, this week's number ones.
2: The number one movie.
3: It's Toy Story 5 once again.
2: The number one album.
3: It's Olivia Rodrigo's You Seem Pretty Sad for a Girl So In Love for the second week.
2: The number one app.
3: Once again, it's Shadow Rocket.
2: The number one book.
3: Theo of Golden by Alan Levy is the top nonfiction book.
0: Miles Smith is from Luton, England, and began making music in his bedroom. He used to admire artists like Ed Sheeran, marveling at his songwriting talent and dreaming that one day he would love to meet Sheeran. Fast forward to the present day. Smith is close friends with Ed Sheeran, and he's opening all of Ed's stadium dates in the US, Canada, and South America through the end of the year. Also, he just dropped his debut album, My Mess, My Heart, My Life, and it's most impressive, containing his hit duet with Niall Horan, Drive Safe, and this track, which we love. Here's Miles Smith with the song of the week, Heaven.

That was Miles Smith with the song of the week, Heaven. LA Spins is available on all music and podcast platforms. That's LA Spins, you know, with a Z. And that's what's happening in LA and Hollywood. For LA Spins, I'm Peter Reynolds. So long from the City of Angels.

0: Starting from April 1st, 2026, all taxis must offer at least two types of e-payment means, including one QR code and one non-QR code means, to facilitate passenger payments. Taxi drivers who fail to comply with the requirements may face a maximum fine of $5,000 and 6 months imprisonment. Installing e-payment means brings convenience and flexibility, benefiting both passengers and drivers.
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0: Te amo y te extraño mucho. Bendiciones. Abrazos y besos. Te amo.
1: All right. Welcome back, everyone. The last 24 minutes of MP3 messages were what we carried over from last week. We mentioned last week we had more messages that we could fit into the time program. So there's 24 minutes there that we just played. Now we're going to be listening to Father Franco. We'll be on after the news. And then the next batch of messages coming up will be 23 minutes after Father Franco. And then we can take a call. Messages will be for Rubiella. All the others just say MP3. Juan Patlin once again, MP3s. To Yin. Luis Fernando Villa, Fernan Cabrera. Okay, let's see who else we have here. Let's see. Be right here with you. Okay, that's Fernan Cabrera, Barik Habibi, Juan Alberto, Brandon Spoon. Others just say MP3 once again. I'll try to catch up with the others. Martin Ayers, Sayan, Eric, Leandro Tias Carrera, and the last batch, Leandro, once again, Madurira, and Fernando. And the others, just about 20 of them, just say MP3, so we'll learn who they are at the same time, and we'll listen to all the messages. It's very, very important. Then after the news and catching up with Father Franco, I'll hopefully have a minute or two to catch up on the live streaming messages. So don't touch that dial, as we say. We'll be right back after the news to continue, and the calls will take around 1:30. Thank you. God bless.
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3: Iran and the U.S. continued their attacks in the Gulf as each accused the other of violating an interim deal signed less than 2 weeks ago to end their four-month-old war. Shortly after President Donald Trump warned the U.S. might militarily complete the job, Iran early on Sunday launched missiles and drones on U.S. military sites in Kuwait and Bahrain, continuing a series of escalating attacks. The U.S. military said earlier it had struck Iran again, hours after a tanker was hit in the Strait of Hormuz, the world's most important energy shipping route, which Iran has largely cut off for most of the conflict. The death toll from Venezuela's devastating twin earthquakes rose above 1,400 on Saturday as foreign rescue teams poured into the country and authorities pressed on with search for survivors in the hardest hit coastal areas. An updated toll came as rescuers found out across La Guardia and parts of Caracas, where families and volunteers have spent days pulling survivors and bodies from the rubble, often complaining of scant heavy equipment and limited official presence. Officials said more than 1,600 foreign rescuers had arrived and that additional teams were on the way, adding to a growing international response to the twin quakes that struck on Wednesday and unleashed hundreds of aftershocks. New Caledonia began long-delayed provincial elections on Sunday, with polling stations in the French-ruled Pacific Islands under heavy scrutiny to ensure safety, New Zealand public broadcaster RNZ reported. Some 2,500 police were deployed to secure and monitor polling stations on election day, which commenced at 8 a.m. The outcome of the elections, delayed since 2024 after New Caledonia was hit by violent unrest between indigenous Kanaks and French loyalists, is said to be key in shaping future talks with France on the territory's status. At least three of Pakistan's Sindh Rangers personnel were killed in an attack on a paramilitary forces building in Karachi, the Dawn newspaper reported. Witnesses said they heard a loud blast followed by gunfire along a major road in Karachi's neighbourhood near several universities and Pakistan's meteorological department. Three militants were also

0: also killed in the attack on the local Sindh Rangers headquarters, according to the Inspector General Javed Alam Ohu, who was speaking to Dawn. From Scandinavia to the Alps, Europeans endured sweltering conditions on Saturday as a heatwave linked to dozens of deaths spread east, shattering records with temperatures in some areas soaring above 40 degrees Celsius, that's 104 degrees Fahrenheit. Preliminary all-time temperature records were set on Saturday in Germany, Denmark and the Czech Republic, and a new mark for the month of June in Switzerland. Similar records have been broken earlier this week in France and Britain. Scientists said the stifling heat wave would have been virtually impossible without man-made climate change, which has made this week's nighttime temperatures 100 times more likely than they would have been even two decades ago.
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0: Mainly cloudy with occasional showers and a few squally thunderstorms. Showers will be heavier in some areas. Moderate south to southwesterly winds. Temperatures ranging between 27 and 31 degrees. Relative humidity ranging between 75 and 95%. The outlook, there'll be showers tomorrow, becoming very hot with sunny periods and one or two showers midweek this week. And that's the weather from Metro Plus, your connect.
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3: Good evening, everyone, and we'd like to welcome Father Franco Mella to the program. Good evening, Father Franco.
4: Good evening, everybody. So tonight, let's start first with some complaint of an African woman who already left Hong Kong and went back to her country. Her name is Miriam. And she was trying to get just a right decision about the case that happened while she was in Lovu, and she had undergone some bad treatment by the staff. And she is continuing asking us to tell that she wants justice for her case. And then let's go to the detention centers of the immigration. So, especially in Kaitanget and Heiling Chau, the immigration is trying to give pressure to all the people to leave and go back to their countries. In some cases, is indirect pressure, or some for some cases, if the people were already in prison, have been in prison, that the pressure is direct. But we really don't understand why some people have to stay inside for more than 1 year, 2 years, 3 years. Even a person from India is inside Kaitanget for 5 years. So he didn't commit any crime, just want to stay here because he cannot back to his place. So why he's kept inside for so long? And another that we already mentioned has the wife outside who goes to visit him every day for more than 1 year. And

0: they really don't understand why they married 12 years ago. So they have to face possible deportation for him, because when he came in 2009, he just went to work, and that was the crime, the so-called crime that he had committed. So it's really ridiculous. So, but for them, it's really, we think, it's not a real human treatment. So,
1: right.
0: And then there was a Lesbian counselor who came to listen to our refugees, and they really don't understand why when a refugee comes to Hong Kong and just declares himself or a self-refugee, then the immigration says, you still have your visa valid. After your visa expires, then you can come and we see what procedures can be done. So that means that all the people who are looking for refuge, all the asylum seekers, mm-hmm. and even the refugees, in fact, in front of Hong Kong law, they are criminals because they have infringed the status of regular visit to Hong Kong.
1: I see.
0: So, so really, they don't understand why this situation, this fact, made them weak in front of the authorities, because mm-hmm. every time they go to sign, they are treated sometimes very arrogantly.
1: Mm-hmm.
0: You are low class people, or out of the normal situation of the normal people. So, and they feel really down.
1: Sure.
0: Not to say that all the 15,000 people who are here, the asylum seekers and refugees, they have to go to sign every 2 or 3 weeks. And this is a kind of a psychological torture, because mm-hmm. every time they go to sign, and they don't know if they can go back to their home. And so it's,
1: right.
0: And another point is that sometimes some people disappear, and then the friends or the relatives go to try to find them.
1: Mm-hmm.
0: But they are not given any explanation where the person is. So, for example, they go to CIC, and just the people there say, no, she or he is not here. But perhaps they have brought them to Taitam Gap or to Heilin Chau. So why the immigration doesn't explain for every person, okay, she's not here because she was brought to Heilin Chau or to Tai Tam Gap.
1: Right,
0: so,
1: right.
0: So at least they will know where the person is, not disappeared. So,
1: right.
0: And some of them just psychologically are strong, and so they try to stay here, but they have to stay here mm-hmm. for such a long time. So it's...
1: Right.
0: We have also to have a look of today's gospel. It is said that Jesus says you don't have to love other people, like the mother, the father, or the family members, or mm-hmm. your children more than me.
1: Mm-hmm.
0: That means more than me means that the people invites people to follow the gospel values. So the gospel values are also the gospel of the Beatitudes. So mm-hmm. that the people should become free, become united with their families, and so on. So those are the ideals that we as Christians we have to follow. I think the Muslim also.
1: Yes.
0: And made us remember what happened 10 years ago in Hong Kong mm-hmm. when in the families there were different opinions of different points.

0: of view. So perhaps the parents didn't agree with the children didn't agree with the parents, or the wife didn't agree with the husband, and so on. Then it happened what happened, so 10,000 people were arrested at the time. And even the Cardinal Chao said he hoped that the government wouldn't take the remaining 7,000 young people or teenagers back to the courts. So we hope that there will be this kind of, restraint about the people who still have to go to court and so on. So at the same time, we think that also people who are in prison for what happened during these years should be remembered by everybody, because some of them have to stay inside for such a long time. And we are very worried about them. And so, but it seems they, on the media, they don't exist anymore. So, but it's our duty and our mission is to speak out again. So we renew our hope that the government does something, that no matter what the courts have decided, but these people should go back and be reunited with their families. And so that's what we hope that it will happen, because is a benefit for all Hong Kong society. Some days ago, so we went to petition against the government for the unity of the families whose children were born in China after 27 years of the first interpretation of the Basic Law. And we also added this last paragraph about the people who were supporting us at the time and then now are in prison. And the government answer saying that, hey, but this is matter of court. You don't have to deal with what the court decides. Yes, but besides the courts, there are also other possibilities for the government to solve this problem. So, like always what we say about the amnesty and so on. So, so let's hope that will be a breakthrough and Hong Kong society, step by step, goes back to a serene society.
1: Yes, I certainly hope so. Yes. I certainly hope so, Father Franco. It's really it's really the way that asylum seekers and prisoners are treated is it's a blot on Hong Kong society. And the people, the society would be aware of it, you know.
0: Sometimes there is arrogance. We think that
1: arrogance,
0: because some people are educated to only think about the rules.
1: And
0: the little power that they can have in the society. So they exercise this little power with this kind of attitude, sometimes this arrogance that is infringing other people's dignity.
1: So I think that's the right word. And no matter how much we try to instill some empathy and more mercy and compassion, Hong Kong people would like that to happen, I'm sure. But I don't know what it takes to touch the heart of those in the power in the government. We can always keep fighting like you are. And keep praying.
0: Okay. Let's continue to talk about that.
1: Okay, we certainly will. And it's, thank you so much for putting your views on the radio, on the air. Thank you.
0: Thank you, brother. Bruce.
1: You're welcome, Father Franco. Great to see you today. We'll be in touch. All the best.
0: Yes, thank you very much.
1: Thank you, too.
0: Yes, I will be out of Hong Kong for a period of time, but then I'll come back.
1: Okay. Yes, well, we'll miss you, wish you all well, and if you're ever in need on coming onto the air, just send us a message. All the best. Enjoy your
0: thank
1: holiday.
0: Thank you very much.
1: You're welcome.
0: Thank you, everybody.
1: Thank you so much.
0: Good night to everybody.
1: Okay, good night, Father Franco.
0: Bye. Bye
1: for now. And let's really bye for now. Thank you. Let's really pray, I mean, for Hong Kong society. I mean,

0: 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Make them your lifelong health partner. 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Protect your smile and run towards a healthier future.
1: All right, welcome back. It's already 8:43 and can open the call for a very short call tonight. We've got two more segments and a lot of messages, 15 messages to read. First from Roy Pohl. Hi, Brother Bruce. Please say hello to my son, Alan Newcomb. We pray for you, son. Love you, lad, from mom, dad, and brothers and family. Rosangela Arcasio. Hey, Bruce, can you send a hug to my son, Antonio Helton? Tell him that there's a Brazil game tomorrow, and it's a shame they won't be able to watch it, but we'll let him know the score next week. May he have a blessed week. Okay, I'm sure you can find the score in the newspaper here tomorrow, too. And it says here, to all, we are with you. And then Tony Newcomb, hiya, Brother Bruce. Will please tell my cousin Alan Newcomb and his family love and miss him, and we think of him and miss him, and we think of him every day. Keep doing what you're doing and keep the heads up. Keep praying. God bless you. And four kisses. Tatiana Evergreen, good evening, Brother Bruce. Hope you're doing well. Yes, thank you. Happy listening, watching from Father John's office. Best to Father John and all of you there. A voice for prisoners, whose sisters who visit the inmates. God bless. And Tatiana, want to send my greetings to all detention centers here in Hong Kong. May God bless you. And Amanda, I'll read your message a little bit later. If you get a call, that can contribute a few seconds there instead. Lynn Levita, okay, let's see, an hour of love, 23 messages there last week, okay, and now, okay, go right ahead, hello?
2: Thank you, Brother.
1: Okay, I must say, Amanda, time is very brief, so I'll give you a few seconds tonight, go, please, thanks understanding.
2: Thank you.
1: We've got a lot of other segments, people are waiting, thank you.
2: All right. Ali, Lee, merci à la fière, pour Peter Lacabier Court, y'en a connu très bien, mais de l'Acabier qui est notre com. 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
4: Love you,
5: papa.
4: Okay,
5: see you, lekker week. Thanks for everything.
1: Okay, that's great. Thank you, too. God bless, and thanks for understanding.
5: No problem. Thank you. No problem. Thank you. Bye.
1: Have a good week. Okay, great. And then good morning, Brother Bruce. I'd like to hope your family and you are doing well. I'd like to leave a message for my boy, Brandon Spoon. Still waiting for letters from you. Haven't seen anything since May. I've been sending them. I hope you're getting them. Riley has a new court date, February 23 of next year. He is incarcerated until then when his trial begins, and we'll find out how many years she's going to stay in prison. Justice for Holden is coming. Okay. Emmy says that she misses you a lot. We love you. Keep your heads up. Hopefully some good news makes you feel better. And then Giovanni Nunes, good evening, Brother Bruce. Thank you. Candy Turpin, good morning, Brother Bruce. Hope everything is well with you. I'd like to say hello to my grandson, Brandon Spoon, my sweetheart. I just want to say I love you, miss you, and still waiting on letters. I don't know what is going on with that, but it seems no one is receiving what I really hope you're doing okay anyway. I hope you have a good week. Keep your head up, son. The Lord is with you. And Janice Lanfair, great. This is my sister in Florida. Happy Sunday to you. God bless you and have a wonderful week. Please send me a message. Janice and Joanne, are you together now? What is the status? Thank you very much. Send my love to everybody there. And Rosetta, happy Sunday, Brother Bruce. Hello, Omar. I miss you, Habibi. I hope you're feeling better. I miss you a lot. We all are fine waiting for your call. Okay, and then my dear brother Wickish, God bless you. So nice to hear from you. How are you? Okay, where did you just? How are you, brother? Greetings to all my brothers. Always take care. Good care. Greetings to my brother Reiner in CIC. I hope that he can go home next week. God bless you all, Wickish. And Ray Poole, what's

0: What's happening? Where's show gone? What is that? I don't know what you mean. What's happening? Where's the show gone? You're probably referring to the fact that we have almost 50 minutes of MP3 messages tonight. They're taking over a lot of our program. We have a Swahili message we haven't done yet. We have two letters I haven't read. And the Spanish reflection, although there's a lot of Spanish homilies, a lot of Spanish people there waiting for it. I don't think I'll have time to play it tonight. Father Pat, if you're listening there in Dublin, please understand, it's 8 minutes. I don't have the time tonight. And thanks for the call in, Amanda, too, for understanding. For Sunday, we have Father Franco, and the program is really packed these days. I don't know what we can do. Suggestions are welcome. Now from Roy Daly. Good evening, Brother Bruce. Just want to say hi to my friends, to those I visited today. Paula, Mildred, Ethel, and Lo Wu. Take care, you guys. Okay, that's great. That's Roy Day. If that's if I'm pronouncing it, R-O and D-H-A-Y, that's what it says. Only 10 minutes left in the program tonight. I'm going to read a letter right now. This is, listen up, Anna Loella. It's a letter I received. You said there was a missing letter. Well, this one arrived. It's dated April 5, can you imagine? And on the outside, there's a stamp there. It says, return to sender. It must have went back to Lo Wu and then back to me again. Anyway, it says, a blessed Sunday evening to you, Brother Bruce, and to all avid listeners of your wonderful program. How are you doing, your whole family? Hope everything's fine. Shower you with all God's grace and blessings. It's been a while, Brother Bruce. I miss your program. Anyhow, I'm happy to hear my sister, friend, Miriam Achieng. A few Sundays ago, I'm so touched. Mixed emotions. Finally, she made it. Seems only like yesterday when I met her, and now she's with her family again. We'll keep in touch for sure and continue our friendship despite of the distance. I totally agree with Miriam. For us who are still facing our battle, there's nothing to fear. Well, this is the journey, excuse me, that is prepared for us. We need to be brave to fight our glorious victory regardless of the situation we're facing. We're born of God. Our faith overcomes the world. God is always with us. Keep that in mind. We just need to be humble and find out what is the will of God. He knows better than us. Brother Bruce, let me greet my family, especially my mom. I love you so much. To my brothers and sisters who are still facing the battles with me, don't lose hope. We can make it. Those people who get convicted, and now evicted. Yeah, now in the outside world. It's good to be evicted from prison. I'll love that term. I appreciate your dedication to help keep contact. Thank you. Happy Easter, everyone. Always believe in the love of the Father and the price Jesus paid on the cross so that he can always look forward to his glory. May God bless and protect us all well with your families and loved ones. Keep safe and pray together. Have a blessed Sunday night. I'd like to request the song Stay by Daryl Ong. Try to do it next time. Thank you, Brother Bruce. Godspeed and more power. Hardly time for music these days, too. You know, there's a lot of inmates from a lot of countries, so got to make sure that we use the time for everyone. Thanks for understanding there. We need more time in this program, but I don't know how that'll happen. And then a beautiful card with a dear sister in Lo Wu, who I love very, very much. Isabel, God bless you. I'm going to hold up the card. Says, best wishes here, and by Vincent van Gogh. Best wishes, it's a beautiful card. And then, most beautiful handwriting. May God bless you with the riches of his grace, with the treasures of his loves, with the comfort of his mercies, with the strength of his presence, with the touch of his care. Happy Father's Day. I love you, the most awesome dad, greatest daddy. With love, Isabel. I love you like my daughter, Isabel Osanaga. God bless you. And I'll hold up your card so people who are looking at more messages and people can see the card in your beautiful handwriting. And then the one other message there, which I will greet from Amanda. Dear son, today we want you to know that you are loved, appreciated, and missed. We are so proud of the father you are and the love you have for your children. Your children love you very, very much. We wish could be together today, but please know that you're in our thoughts and prayers. We are proud of you, we love you, and we pray that you'll have a good week. This is just a reminder to you how special you are to all of us. With all our love, Mom, Dad, the kids, and family. Yeah, and thanks for your call. There are always beautiful calls coming in. Leroy is a very lucky guy. Have his family in South Africa calling in almost every week. God bless you. Of course, for Sunday, sometimes understanding the time is really short. In fact, let's listen to our Swahili message right now, and then I'll be back and cover the rest of the greetings, God willing. Inshallah. Thank you.
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1: All right, welcome back. It's only 2 minutes left in the program, so apologies for not enough time for our Spanish homily tonight. Thank you for understanding. And also thanks for the messages. I won't have a chance to reread them, but thanks to Wickish Juran, Rosetta Accessories, Janice Landfair, Candy Turpin, Giovanni's Nunes, Linda Vitti.

0: 15 minutes of them tonight, and we only have, what, an hour and a half in the whole program. So what to do? Suggestions are welcome. The messages are very important. They come in every week. So last week we had over 70, and then we had to postpone some until this week. So as what can I say? It's a best efforts basis. So we continue to do our best efforts, and we know everyone understands. But for my sister Janice, please send me another message there. You and Joanne, let me know the status and how everything is. I've been waiting for your message for the last couple of weeks. Thank you very much. So only 30 seconds left. We're going to have go up to the right into the Hour of Love program. Soothe your soul, lighten your spirit, and gladden your heart with a great lot of music tonight. And remember, with God, all things are possible. So don't worry, be happy. God will make a way where there seems to be no way. Don't touch that dial. And right now, we'll be listening to the Hour of Love on AM 1044 Metro Plus. God bless.
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2: The national flag, the national emblem, and the national anthem. As stated in the Constitution, our national flag is a red flag with five stars. Our national emblem shows Tiananmen Gate under the five stars, spikes of grain, and a cogwheel. Our national anthem is March of the Volunteers, which represents courage and perseverance. National symbols and signs belong to all 1.4 billion Chinese, belong to you and me. The national flag, the national emblem, and the national anthem belong to us all. Let's respect them.
3: Not sure whether to answer a suspected scam call or not? To raise users' awareness, telecom service providers will now send a Cantonese and Putonghua voice alert for all local calls made from newly activated prepaid SIM cards before they are answered, to remind users that the call is made from a new SIM card. In any case, don't answer calls from unknown callers casually. Never disclose personal information or transfer money to them. Pay attention to alerts. Be cautious with suspicious calls.

Yes, amen. Hallelujah. All things are possible because we are more than conquerors, and let the peace of God reign in our hearts tonight in the hour of love. So, my brothers and sisters, we are happy to be here, your devoted listeners, as Jesus reminds us to communicate God's love and bind up wounds and be peacemakers in a troubled world. Absolutely. That's what we need now, peacemakers, not war makers. So let's examine our conscience and decide if we are really living witnesses to God's love, with simple acts of caring, if we help, helpful and loyal, without seeking personal glory, because as we respond, so do we call others to do the same. And together we have the ability to change the world. Amen. Is that correct there, Pastor Cameron and Pastor Jacqueline? And you're back from Kansas, now in Calgary? Okay, God bless you. So tonight, for the first hour of the next hour of love, I invite everyone to sit back and relax in any space that you have. Take a deep breath, count your blessings, and join me as we begin tonight's worship music ministry. And we'll pray for everybody who needs healing, like Brother Raphael there. If he needs healing, God bless him. And also all my brothers who know that they have suffering from different calamities right now, heal them in Jesus' name, as God fills our hearts and mind with the prayer that Jesus taught us to pray. Please join me. Our Father who art in heaven, hallowed be thy name. Thy kingdom come, thy

Yes, amen. The divine word comes today from St. Matthew, but first I will greet. Hello, Brother Bruce. It is Big Caesar from Colombia. Hope you're doing fine. Absolutely, and it's great to hear from you. Caesar, God bless you, and back in Colombia. Amen. That's beautiful. So the gospel is for you, too. Whoever loves father or mother more than me is not worthy of me, and whoever loves son or daughter more than me is not worthy of me, and whoever does not take up the cross and follow me is not worthy of me. Those who find their life will lose it, and those who lose their life for my sake will find it. That's amazing, isn't it? Whoever welcomes you welcomes me, and whoever welcomes me welcomes the one who sent me. Whoever welcomes a prophet in the name of a prophet will receive a prophet's reward. And whoever welcomes a righteous person in the name of a righteous person will receive the reward of the righteous. And whoever gives up even a cup of cold water to one of these little ones in the name of a disciple, truly I tell you, none of these will lose their reward. The gospel of the Lord. Praise to you, Lord Jesus Christ, because we stand for God.

Amen. In the Gospel according to St. Matthew, in the first part, Christ tells his representatives, the delegates, the apostles, those who succeed him, that they must be prepared to undergo great sacrifices, even death, if called to do so for the sake of the Lord, even though they had only a very vague idea of what he meant when the time came. They remembered his words and gladly suffered imprisonment, hardships, finally martyrdom for Christ. This shows how the resurrection of Christ and the descent of the Holy Spirit on them changed them from worldly weaklings to fearless heroes. It was not only the apostles who gave their lives gladly for Christ. There are thousands of martyrs who, during the first 3 centuries of the church, not only accepted but welcomed death for Christ's sakes, because they were convinced that it was the door to

eternal life, the only life that mattered. Today, too, there are still those who are suffering a lingering martyrdom, though worse than quick death on the scaffold, because they only obey God rather than man. We are here in this world for very short years. Our real and lasting home is in heaven. So we must keep this thought uppermost in our minds in all of our doings and dwellings and dealings and doings. As well as carrying out our personal duties, we must remember the spiritual needs of our fellow men. They too need to go to heaven, and anything less would be eternal disaster for them. So we may not be able to preach or teach them the truth of the Christian faith, but we can and must help all those who are doing so. Remember our Lord's words today. He who receives or gives hospitality and help to a prophet will have the reward of a prophet. He who helps those who are preaching and teaching the message of salvation, the good news of Christ, amen, at home and abroad, will himself share in the reward of those and these preachers and teachers. When we get to heaven, one of the many pleasant surprises awaiting us will be the gratitude we will receive from saints we've helped to send to heaven, people who never knew or perhaps even thought about. We help those who we thought about and them and work for their salvation, and we thus have a share in their reward. Remember Christ's promise, even a cup of cold water, my brothers and sisters, will not go unrewarded. Every little helping hand we give to bring our fellow man to heaven will help us too, towards the same goal. Heaven is our real goal in life. It only will satisfy all our desires, and it will alone last forever. So to repeat that, remember in our Lord's words today, he who receives and gives, this is important for the next song as well. I'd like you to keep this in paragraph in your mind as we go into the next hymn. Remember our Lord's works today. He who receives and gives hospitality and help to a prophet will have the reward of a prophet. He who helps those who are preaching and teaching the message of salvation, the good news of Christ, at home and abroad, will himself share in the reward of these preachers and teachers. When we get to heaven, one of the many pleasant surprises awaiting us will be the gratitude we will receive from saints we've helped to send to heaven, people we never knew or perhaps even thought about. We help those who we thought about them and worked for their salvation, and we thus have a share in the reward. Remember Christ's promise, even a cup of cold water will not go unrewarded. Every little helping hand we give to bring our fellow man to heaven will help us too, towards the same goal. Heaven is our real goal in life. It alone will satisfy all our desires, and it alone will last forever. Amen.

The Electoral Affairs Commission has published the proposed guidelines on election-related activities in respect of the Election Committee subsector elections for public consultation. You may express your views by email, post or fax by July 10th. The proposed guidelines can be viewed at www.eac.hk or at the Registration and Electoral Office, Home Affairs Inquiry Centres and major and district public libraries. For inquiries, please call 2891 1001.

0: climate change has led to an increased frequency of extreme rainstorms. 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Safer slopes, safer living.
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The Phase 4 application includes 4 projects in Kai Tak, Ma An Shan, and Tuen Mun, with intake starting in the third quarter this year. Applications are now open. 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

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It's staying up too late at night and laughing under kitchen lights so hard you start to cry. Don't waste

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0: 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Otherwise, their licenses will be cancelled. 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

0: Dengue fever and chikungunya fever can be transmitted by Aedes albopictus. To combat this, clear out saucers under potted plants, change the water in vases at least once a week, and scrub the inside surfaces. Properly dispose of disused articles and rubbish that can hold water, including lunchboxes and cans, and keep the drains clear. When visiting scrubby or mosquito-infested areas, wear light-colored, long-sleeved clothing and apply insect repellent. 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

0: 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Never cut corners. 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

0: The regional flag and the regional emblem are symbols and signs of Hong Kong. The red background, like the national flag, represents the motherland. The white bohemia denotes Hong Kong, implying it is an inalienable part of China, prospering in its embrace. The red and white colors embody the principle of one country, two systems. The five stars on the flower symbolize our love for the motherland. We must respect and cherish these symbols and signs. Regional flag and regional emblem belong to us all. Let's respect them.
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0: 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Rebates may affect the loan-to-value ratio and the mortgage amount, so check with a bank if needed. Remember, if you don't make a purchase after a successful bid, your deposit will be forfeited.
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6: Iran launched missiles and drones at U.S. military sites in Kuwait and Bahrain early on Sunday, shortly after U.S. President Donald Trump threatened to wipe out the Iranian leadership if they did not stick to the interim agreement to end their war. The U.S. military said earlier it had struck Iran again, hours after a tanker was hit in the Strait of Hormuz, the world's most important energy shipping route, which Tehran...has largely closed for most of the conflict. There may come a point when we are no longer able to be reasonable and we will be forced to militarily complete the job that we very successfully started, Trump said on social media. Trump also added, if that happens, the Islamic Republic of Iran will no longer exist.The 14-point interim peace accord was meant to halt the fighting, which the U.S. and Israel started on February 28th, and reopen the strait while talks proceed on issues such as Iran's nuclear program. Meanwhile, the Israeli military has destroyed underground infrastructure used by Lebanese militant group Hezbollah in a village in southern Lebanon, according to a joint statement by the Israeli Prime Minister and Defense Minister. The U.S. was informed ahead of the attack, which targeted a 200-meter-long tunnel in the town of Majdal Zun. The Israeli statement said that the tunnel contained hundreds of weapons and launchers. The attack comes hours after the Israeli military said it struck Hezbollah militants armed with rocket-propelled grenades,and struck a rocket launcher in Nabate area in southern Lebanon. A U.S. brokered security agreement, which was agreed between Lebanon and Israel on Friday, provides for a phased Israeli withdrawal from some parts of southern Lebanon along the deployment of the Lebanese army. But Israeli forces would be permitted to remain in an expanded security zone for the time being.Andy Burnham, the Labour lawmaker expected to replace Keir Starmer as British Prime Minister, will outline his vision for Britain, promising to change how the nation is governed with power moving from London to the regions. Burnham, who returned to Westminster earlier this month after winning a parliamentary seat, is currently the only declared candidate to take over from Starmer and would be installed in Downing Street within weeks.Starmer announced last week he would step down just 2 years after winning a huge parliamentary majority for Labour as his popularity sank. Burnham, who rose to prominence as mayor of Greater Manchester and has been dubbed the King of the North, will use today's speech to make devolving power to regions and local communities his flagship proposal.He will also commit to a 10-year mission to raise living standards through reindustrialization, housing, infrastructure, and reform of utilities. The focus would be not just on who governs Britain, but on changing how it is governed, his office said. Russian attacks killed at least 4 people on Sunday in Ukraine's southeast and northeast, regional officials confirmed.Strikes on the southeastern city of Zaporizhia killed 2 people and injured 16. Pictures posted online by the governor showed a building ablaze and parts of the neighborhood reduced to rubble. In the northeastern border of Kharkiv, a frequent Russian target, a missile strike on the town of Smiv killed 1 person and injured 8, including 2 children.Police in Kharkiv region also said an officer was killed as he was trying to organize the evacuation of residents in another community further north.

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1: Weather-wise in Hong Kong, mainly cloudy with occasional showers. Showers will be heavy at times, and squally thunderstorms are expected as well. The high of about 31 degrees will be expected during the day. Light to moderate south to southwesterly winds. Currently it's 27, humidity 95%. The outlook becoming very hot with sunny periods and one or two isolated showers next couple of days. The weather will become unsettled in the latter part of the week. 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
1: Weatherwise in Hong Kong, mainly cloudy with occasional showers. Showers will be heavy at times, and squally thunderstorms are expected as well. The high of about 31 degrees will be expected during the day. Light to moderate south to southwesterly winds. Currently it's 27, humidity 95%. The outlook becoming very hot with sunny periods and one or two isolated showers next couple of days. The weather will become unsettled in the latter part of the week. 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
1: Iran launched missiles and drones at U.S. military sites in Kuwait and Bahrain early on Sunday, shortly after U.S. President Donald Trump threatened to wipe out the Iranian leadership if they did not stick to the interim agreement to end their war. The U.S. military said earlier it had struck Iran again, hours after a tanker was hit in the Strait of Hormuz, the world's most important energy shipping route, which Tehran has largely closed for most of the conflict. There may come a point when we are no longer able to be reasonable and we will be forced to militarily complete the job that we very successfully started, Trump said on social media. Trump also added, if that happens, the Islamic Republic of Iran will no longer exist. The 14-point interim peace accord was meant to halt the fighting, which the U.S. and Israel started on February 28th, and reopen the strait while talks proceed on issues such as Iran's nuclear program. Meanwhile, the Israeli military has destroyed underground infrastructure used by Lebanese militant group Hezbollah in a village in southern Lebanon, according to a joint statement by the Israeli Prime Minister and Defense Minister. The U.S. was informed ahead of the attack, which targeted a 200-meter-long tunnel in the town of Majdal Zun. The Israeli statement said that the tunnel contained hundreds of weapons and launchers. The attack comes hours after the Israeli military said it struck Hezbollah militants armed with rocket-propelled grenades